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2: The forecast from Met Service to midnight for Northland, a few showers, especially in the east, where some may be heavy. Auckland, Coromandel Peninsula, Bay of Plenty and Taupō, mainly fine. A few showers in northern parts of Auckland and the Coromandel. Waikato, the Kapiti, including Taumaru Nui and Taihape, fine apart from some cloudy areas and valley fog, morning and evening. Gisborne to Wairarapa and for Wellington, mostly cloudy, showers for Gisborne and Hawke's Bay. The South Island is mainly fine, some cloud or fog, mainly for the coast and inland valleys, morning and night. And the Chatham Islands, a few light showers. 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
4: You are listening to RNZ Concert Days. I am so happy to be with you. Nick Tipping, as always, perky and energetic. I don't know. Just love the music. Love all music, really. Today, my theme of the lunch hour, courtesy of Inga Van Rey, again, is preludes. We'll take a bit of a dive into what makes a prelude a prelude. But to start with, here's a prelude to the prelude's theme. This is Wagner's prelude to Act 3 of Lohengrin.

Nice way to start the lunch hour. It's the prelude to Act 3 from Wagner's Lohengrin, the Royal Concertgebouw Orchestra of Amsterdam, conducted by Ricardo Chailly. So preludes, my theme today. Prelude originally meant exactly what the word suggests, something played before the main action. But over the centuries, composers have really stretched the idea in every conceivable direction. So some preludes still act as gateways into larger works. Others are self-contained character pieces. And some just borrow the title to suggest an atmosphere of anticipation or even just improvisatory freedom. So we had the most literal example just then, Prelude to Act 3, flings open the curtain on the new act of Lohengrin. Here's music by Bach, which is a chorale prelude. It takes a familiar hymn tune called Von Gott will ich nicht lassen and meditates on it before the congregation would then sing it. Here it is played on the organ of the church in which Bach worked for much of his life, the Thomaskirche in Leipzig, by Kiwi organist Gillian Weir.

Kiwi organist Gillian Weir playing the organ of the Thomaskirche in Leipzig, where Bach was the director of music for about 27 years. In the music of Bach, his chorale prelude, Von Gott will ich nicht lassen. Some musicologists think the chorale preludes were a way of introducing a hymn tune to a congregation by playing around with it. Talking about preludes today, this lunch hour on RNZ Concert Days. Preludes can mean a lot of different things, a standalone piece or a piece which leads into other things. The next one by Gerald Finzi, the prelude from his Five Bagatelles, is kind of both. It's the first movement, so it's not the prelude to the Five Bagatelles, it is one of the Five Bagatelles. And what's more, it's the longest and is even influenced by a Bach two-part invention. Here it's played by Robert Plain with the Northern Sinfonia.

That is the prelude from Five Bagatelles by Gerald Finzi. Robert Plain played the clarinet with the Northern Sinfonia conducted by Howard Griffiths. That prelude is part of my theme today, which is preludes. Preludes started out as something which led into something else, the main event, but ended up becoming a piece of music just on their own. And here's an example, in fact, two examples back to back of that exact use of the word prelude. Sergei Rachmaninoff, over the course of his career, wrote 25 to 28, just from memory, preludes, all of which are just standalone pieces. They are the main event, rather than being a prelude to something else. Here is his prelude, Opus 23, number 5, the Alla Marcia, played by Simon Trpceski.

Prelude, one of Sergei Rachmaninoff's preludes from his Opus 23, one in G minor, the Alla Marcia, played by Simon Trpceski. This is part of my theme today, preludes. Preludes started out as, I guess, curtain raisers leading into the main action, but then across the span of classical music history, they've become just a substitute for a piece of music, a short piece of music, which can even just stand on its own. Here are three preludes by George Gershwin. Does seem a little bit oxymoronic, doesn't it? Three preludes, transcribed by Yasha Heifetz and played by Itzhak Perlman and Samuel Sanders.

Well, just incredible playing, really, by Itzhak Perlman and Samuel Sanders at the piano in Yasha Heifetz's own transcription of George Gershwin's Three Preludes, which were originally just for the piano. That's wrapping up my theme for the day. Well, this part of the theme of preludes, but preludes will pop up between now and 3 o'clock, just every so often. So many of them to choose from. Here's music by Felix Mendelssohn, who wrote this at the eye-wateringly young age of about 12. His String Symphony No. 3 in E minor is played by the Leipzig Gewandhaus Orchestra.

Music written by Felix Mendelssohn at the scarcely believable age of 12 or 13. Played by the Leipzig Gewandhaus Orchestra with Kurt Mazur. That was Mendelssohn's String Symphony No. 3 in E minor. Here's something from, well, this was a prize-winning composition, in fact. Won first prize in the New York Flute Club Composition Contest in 1948. Stay with me. And it's become a staple of flute-playing repertoire. Eldon Burton's Sonatina is played by Jeffrey Karner and Hugh Song.

Eldon Burton's Sonatina, played by Geoffrey Kanner and Hugh Sung. You're listening to RNZ Concert Days. I'm Nick Tipping. Really glad, and it's great to be with you today, if I can spit the words out. Here's music from Philip Glass from a kind of a crazy setup. This is an opera called The Voyage, which alternates in different acts between sci-fi, so a spacecraft hurtling through space above an ice age Earth, and Christopher Columbus. So first act is sci-fi, second act's Christopher Columbus, third act back to sci-fi, some astronomers in a space station, and then back to 1506 with Christopher Columbus. It's all called The Voyage. Here's part of it called The Mechanical Ballet, played by the Vienna Radio Symphony Orchestra.

classic Philip Glass, really, isn't it? The Mechanical Ballet from his somewhat out there opera, The Voyage, set both in space and with Christopher Columbus in the 1500s. That was played by the Vienna Radio Symphony Orchestra, conducted by Dennis Russell Davies. Here's some beautiful piece of music by Cécile Chaminade, Mot d'Amour, Words of Love. You won't hear the words because it's played by cellist Oihana Aristabal Puga and pianist Linica Lever.

Beautiful Mots d'Amour by Cécile Chaminade. Words of love. You hear the cellist Oihana Aristizabal Puga with pianist Lenika Leva. I'm going to sneak in two sneaky preludes before the top of the hour. Firstly, one for harp by Bernard Andres, and then Duke Ellington's Prelude to a Kiss.

0: From the Auckland Town Hall to Wigmore Hall, Carnegie Hall and the Royal Albert Hall, Music Alive is your ticket to exciting live performances from Aotearoa and abroad. 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
1: And I'm so happy to be with you this afternoon on RNZ Concert Days. I'm Nick Tipping. Coming up, Igor Stravinsky's Petrushka. Ooh, great piece of music, that one. And something by Jules Massenet, something else by Mozart. And back to our theme of preludes with something by Gillian Whitehead. Let's start, though, with last year's New Zealand Community Trust Chamber Music Contest. The final, the Adjudicators Award, was won by a group called Fellas with Cellas from Auckland. Hyun Jae Lee, Ryan Ye, Jaden Ma and Kian Wan, all playing two movements from Haito Villa-Lobos, Bachianas Brasileiras, number one.

Great performance by four high school cellists from Auckland, Hyunjae Lee, Ryan Ye, Jaden Mark and Kian Won, collectively known brilliantly as Fellas with Cellas, and playing the first and third movements of Villa-Lobos Bahianas Brasileiras number 1. That was from the final of the 2025 Chamber Music Contest, and with that performance they won the Adjudicator's Award. Here's music by Jules Massenet before we hear Stravinsky's Petrushka. From Massenet's opera Manon. This is where Manon gets out of the stagecoach and sees a new world for the first time. She sings Je suis encore tout étourdi. I'm all a fluster. Sung by Moon Young Jang with Sumi Kim at the piano.

Munyanjang and Somi Kim with Je suis encore tout étourdi from Massenet's Manon. To the main event for this part of the day, between one and two, this is Igor Stravinsky's Petrushka, a ballet about a puppet who becomes painfully and tragically human. He wrote this in 1911 for Sergei Diaghilev's Ballet Russe, and so in terms of chronology, it sits between The Firebird and The Rite of Spring. You can hear Stravinsky discovering that sharp-edged modern style that would soon shock the musical world. So the story unfolds at a bustling Russian Shrovetide fair. There are crowds, dancers, street musicians and puppet theatres. And at the centre of it all is Petrushka himself. He's awkward and lovesick and trapped inside a puppet's body. He falls for the ballerina, he's rejected, and is eventually killed by his rival, the Moor. But true Stravinsky style, he doesn't really settle things at the end. Petrushka's ghost returns, laughing mockingly above the empty theatre at the end. Ooh. Musically, it's a very dazzling score. You've got folk tunes colliding, rhythms jolting and spinning, clashing harmonies, which is a hallmark of this work, and Stravinsky creates a world that feels unsettling, strangely alive. You even have members of the orchestra, instruments, acting like characters on stage. Brittle and nervous piano at the centre, which is Petrushka's own voice. Here is Petrushka by Stravinsky. It's played by the Christchurch Symphony Orchestra, conducted by Benjamin Northey.

phenomenally evocative writing by Igor Stravinsky for his ballet Petrushka, sad, tragic tale of the puppet, and played by the Christchurch Symphony Orchestra, conducted by Benjamin Northey. Applause still going on. Let's hear music by Mozart. This is his string quintet number one in B-flat. Oh yeah, the fourth movement. This is the New Zealand String Quartet in their final concert with Monique Lappins as their second violinist. And Peter Clark joined to form a quintet. He was taking over from her. So she handed the baton on in this particular performance. So here is the quintet playing the fourth movement of Mozart's String Quintet number one.

It's the New Zealand String Quartet in their final concert with Monique Lappins playing second violinist, and her successor, Peter Clark, joined them to form a quintet. They played that, the fourth movement from Mozart's String Quintet number 1. Harkening back to my midday theme, which was preludes, here is one of a set of landscape preludes commissioned by Kiwi pianist Stephen DePledge from 12 different New Zealand composers. This one is called Arapatiki, and it's written by Dame Gillian Whitehead. She writes, Arapatiki translates as the path of the flounder, and is the old name of the sand flats in front of my house, she says, at Harwood on the Otago Peninsula. The piece has to do with the advance and retreat of the tide across the flats, where many species of sea and water birds spend much of their day, an ever-varying waterscape. The opening flourish is based on the sound of the koremako, or bellbird. Here with his commissioned work, Arapatiki, by Gillian Whitehead, is Stephen DePledge.

0: Arapatiki by Dame Gillian Whitehead. That's from a set of landscape preludes commissioned by Kiwi pianist Stephen DePledge from 12 New Zealand composers. And you heard him playing it. 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
1: Kia ora, I'm David Morris. 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
0: So good to be with you right now, this afternoon, on RNZ Concert Days. I'm Nick Tipping, can't even say my own name today. Coming up, some Gareth Farr, a great piece by him, in fact, The Invocation of the Sea, From the Depths Sound the Great Sea Gongs. Really cool piece of music, that one. As well as that, the Green Hornet theme, played by the Royal New Zealand Air Force Band. And you'll hear the Signature Choir and the NZSO. But before all that, one of the most famous beginnings to any piece of classical music. This is the whole thing, though. Edvard Grieg's Piano Concerto in A Minor, played by John Liu with Orchestra Wellington, conducted by Mark Taddei.

John Liu with Orchestra Wellington playing little encore after his performance of Grieg's Piano Concerto in A Minor, Opus 16. Hopefully, if it was in your town, you managed to get along to the fabulous concerts called Mana Moana, put on by the NZSO and the Signature Choir. If you did, well, if you didn't, here's music featuring singer Vania Toloa with Wayne La'ai, Avela Kiresome and Eden Liotta with the Signature Choir and the NZSO, all conducted by Brent Stewart in Vania Toloa's Tukua Tangie.

Tukua by Vania Toloa. You heard Wayne La'ai, Aveli Karisome and Eden Leota with the Signature Choir and the NZSO, all conducted by Brent Stewart. To an extremely exciting piece by Gareth Farr. He was commissioned by the NZSO to write this work for their 50th anniversary. It's called From the Depths, Sound the Great Sea Gongs. This was back in 1996, 1997. It's in two parts. Here's the first, called Invocation of the Sea, played by the NZSO, conducted by Jim Anew.

First of two parts of Gareth Farr's From the Depths Sound the Great Sea Gongs, The Invocation of the Sea, that is. That was the NZSO just last year, conducted by Jim Anew. Coming up towards 3 o'clock, Brian Crump will be along shortly to tell us what he's got coming up. Let's hear a little bit of, well, it started off as Rimsky-Korsakov, and then it was adapted by Billy May into the theme from The Green Hornet. This features trumpet players Ben Hunt and Mike Costello with the Royal New Zealand Air Force Band.

0: Tell you what, that is two of probably the top two trumpet players, jazz trumpet players in Wellington, Ben Hunt and Michael Costello, with the Royal New Zealand Air Force Band, Dave Gallagher conducting in what started out as Flight of the Bumblebee by Rimsky-Korsakov, was adapted by Billy May into the Green Hornet theme. Afternoon, Brooke.
1: Wasn't the Flight of the Bumblebee by the end, was it?
0: No, completely different.
1: It had mutated to the Hornet.
0: Yeah.
1: It was pretty funky.
0: Oh, yeah, and that ending.
1: You're going to love my interview today, Nick.
0: Am I?
1: It's with a bass player.
0: Oh, good.
1: A double bass player.
0: Even better.
1: Joan Pirano Garriga.
0: Hey.
1: Who is the principal bass with the New Zealand Symphony Orchestra. Now,
0: yes.
1: You'll know that in classical music, the bass does not get many solos.
0: Not many.
1: No, not enough.
0: Not enough.
1: That's why you're probably a jazzer. Must be part of the reason. Because, you know, when you're doing jazz, you get a bass solo all the time, don't you?
0: Well, depends on the band leader.
1: Yeah. Well, these days, Nick, it's probably you.
0: Yes, well, that's true. Yeah.
1: You're pretty experienced these days, Nick. I'm sure you can pull rank. Anyway, he's going to be doing the solo in Mahler's First Symphony. So it's touring.
0: Cool.
1: And the third movement. It's the El Frate Jacques.
0: Frère Jacques, but in a minor key. Mahler's First Symphony.
1: And I was thinking about, one of the things I'm going to ask him is whether he knows why Mahler chose the double bass. Because those notes are quite, you could do it on the cello.
0: And not
1: change the notes. There was something about the sound of the bass that Mahler obviously wanted.
0: Plus, it's the double bass and it's way cooler.
1: Well, of course you would say that, Nick.
0: I know. Of course I would. Oh, that'll be interesting. And I'm going to that concert.
1: Actually, you are?
0: On Friday. You're here in Wellington. Yes, I look forward to that interview. He's a nice guy, Joanne. And he'll have some interesting things to say.
1: Thanks, Nick.
0: It's coming up on Brian's show in just a short moment, in a hot minute. But let's hear a little bit of Bach while we hand over. This is Isabella Faust in the Berlin Academy for Early Music.

0: From the Auckland Town Hall to Wigmore Hall, Carnegie Hall and the Royal Albert Hall, Music Alive is your ticket to exciting live performances from Aotearoa and abroad. 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
1: Kia ora e te whānau. Hello everyone. Called Brian Crump aho. I'm Brian Crump. Lovely to have your company at the start of another week. Beautiful autumnal day where I am, and judging from the weather forecast for the country, where most of you are too. Big thanks, by the way, to Clarissa Dunn, who filled in last week when my larynx went AWOL again after a bit of a viral infection. It's good to have the voice back. Good to be back with you. And we begin, music-wise, with this little piece by Franz Joseph Haydn.

Leif Ove Arnesen is keeping busy there, both playing the piano and nodding, and maybe when he's got a free hand, conducting the Norwegian Chamber Orchestra in that, the third movement of the Keyboard Concerto in G by Franz Joseph Haydn. And from Haydn, we now move on to Handel.

from Alexander's Feast by Handel. The chorus, the many rend the skies with loud applause. And it was sung by the Monteverdi Choir, with the orchestra being the English Baroque soloists, directed by John Elliott Gardiner. The Name Day Overture now by Beethoven, but whose name and what day, I don't know. But I'll get back to you after we hear the piece performed by the Leipzig Gewandhaus Orchestra, conducted by Ricardo Chailly.

The Name Day Overture by Beethoven is Opus 115, so a relatively late work. And funnily enough, it was late being performed because he wrote it for the Name Day of the Austrian Emperor at the time, Franz I, which fell on October the 4th. That's when the premiere was supposed to be, but it didn't happen. Beethoven couldn't finish the piece by October 1814. It didn't get its first performance until the following year, at a Christmas Day charity concert in Vienna in 1815. But as they say, better late than never. And it was played there by the Leipzig Gewandhaus Orchestra, conducted by Ricardo Chailly.

A Little Romance by the Venezuelan-born, French-based composer Ronaldo Hahn. A Romance in A, played by the violinist Irene Duval and the pianist Angus Webster. French music to the fore, actually, in this, the first hour of Total Kita 53 to 7, today on RNZ Concert. My first feature work is not too far away. It's the Dolly Suite for forehand. I'm not sure whether it's two pianos or four hands at one piano. What I am certain of is there's two pianists involved in this recording. One is Eric Lesage, the other Alessandra Taro. That's our first feature work. Also coming up right now, music by the Frenchman André Caplet. Now, he was a contemporary of Debussy. They were friends. In fact, Debussy orchestrated a few of his works earlier on. And during or at the end of the First World War, a U.S. Army general asked him to set up a bit of a school to help train American soldiers who were also musicians in France at the time, at the end of the First World War, in military band techniques they could take home back across the Atlantic. Maybe a bit of the U.S. military band sound that we know today is a result of his teaching. I don't know. This is a little piece from his Persian suite, The Love Chant, or Love Song. It's performed by the Oslo Kammerakademie.

Chant d'amour. Love song from the Suite Persan, or Persian Suite, of André Caplet, played by the Oslo Kammer Academy. This next piece is by the pianist Alexander Debich. It's called Recipe, which he will perform along with the guitarist Lukasz Kudapaszewski. A recipe for what, you might ask? Well, I was asking myself and couldn't find any answer. So I can guess it can be a recipe for anything that you like with your own mind's ear.

It's simply called Recipe. And it was simply quite lovely. Music by Alexander Debits. He was playing the piano. Lukasz Kurapczewski was playing the guitar. And the piece, as I said, was called Recipe. Recipe for good listening, I reckon. 26 minutes to 4 on RNZ Concert, Toroki te Whitu, 3 to 7. My guest today, and you might have noticed a little of a lack since the program started of anything with a particularly heavy bass line. Well, that's because we're holding back on the bass until the top of the hour. Because my guest today is Juan Perano Garriga, who is the principal double bass with the New Zealand Symphony Orchestra. Now, normally double basses don't get to play solos, even principal ones. In the case of Mahler's first symphony, the third movement starts with the timpani, and then the next thing you hear is a solo double bass. And when the NZSO, very soon, plays that Mahler symphony, it'll be Juan playing that solo. Who's my guest in the studio in around about 25 minutes from now? This next piece involves members of the NZSO family, the Chamber Orchestra, conducted by Donald Armstrong, and a little Sinfonia in C, Opus 1, Number 6, by Franz Ignaz Beck.

The NZSO Chamber Orchestra, conducted by Donald Armstrong, and a Sinfonia in C, Opus 1, Number 6 by Franz Ignaz Beck. My guest today, Joan Berenau Garriga, will join us very soon. He's the principal bass with the New Zealand Symphony Orchestra, and he's got a solo coming up, which doesn't happen that often when you play the double bass. It's a movement from Mahler's First Symphony, the third movement. It's a bit of a, I think Mahler steals a well-known tune, Frère Jacques. Quite why? And why he chose the bass? I don't know, but maybe Joan can fill us in on that and what it's like to play a solo when you generally don't and how much he's looking forward to that. In a few minutes after this, our first feature work, which is by Gabriel Fauré. Now, I mentioned Claude Debussy before. Fauré and Debussy are connected sort of through this, the Dolly Suite, because it was music written for the daughter of the mistress for a time of Gabriel Fauré, Emma Bartik, who then had a bit of an affair with Claude Debussy. The daughter in question is Regina Hélène. She must have been quite a good pianist. So Fauré wrote this relatively simple, but not simplistic, and quite lovely suite of six pieces for piano duet. And the six movements are Bessus, a Miau, I'm guessing that might be a bit to do with a Le Chat or Acat, Le Jardin de Dolly, Dolly's Garden, Kitty Vals, Tendresse, and a Spanish dance to finish with. And the duet here is Eric Lesage and Alexandra Taro. The Dolly Suite by Fauré.

That's the Dolly Suite. First feature work today on RNZ Concert, Toro Kita Fitu, 3 to 7. It was performed by Eric Lesage and Alexander Taro, and it was composed by Gabriel Forde. And it takes the time on RNZ Concert to 3 minutes to 4. Now, my guest is about to join me, my guest being the principal bass of the New Zealand Symphony Orchestra, Joan Parano Gariga. And he's going to be playing a solo in a few days from now. It's a solo from the third movement of Mahler's first symphony. You don't often hear double bass solos. Maybe you should hear them more often. Joan's going to join me after we hear him playing actually something else. He's the bass line in this tango number.

0: That's the tango Por Una Cabeza by Carlos Gardel. And it was played by Anthony Marwood on the violin, James Crabb playing the accordion, and my guest today, Joan Prano Garriga, on the double bass. And why? Well, there aren't many solos for double bass in classical orchestral music, but my guest today is going to perform one of them. The music is the third movement of Mahler's First Symphony. The musician is the principal bass player of the New Zealand Symphony Orchestra. And yes, his name is Joan Prano Garriga. He is with me now. Kia ora, Joan.
1: Kia ora, Brian.
0: You excited about getting a solo? You don't get them often in the bass line.
1: It is very exciting to finally be able to stand a bit above the orchestra. Although it's not a very complicated solo, but that's also its trickiness.
0: Yeah. You will come to that later, actually. But why don't you think there are more solos for double basses? There's plenty of double basses in an orchestra, you know.
1: Yes, there are. I think it's mostly, historically, the double bass has been relegated to playing the lowest notes in the orchestra to provide a foundation. And I think that has been really hard to get past. And I think probably nowadays contemporary music features more double bass solos and a lot more prominence of the bass line. But yeah, you are right. In the past, no.
0: Do you know why Mahler chose a solo double bass for that tune?
1: Well, I don't really know. We could speculate. I had read somewhere that one of his very first music teachers might have been a double bass player of a small band. So that might be a little tribute that he put, since it's his first symphony. And it's kind of, he draws from that childhood memories, maybe.
0: Because when you listen to it, and we're going to play, it might even be you, I'm not entirely sure, it's the New Zealand Symphony Orchestra. You might be able to recognize your own playing if it is you. Have you played it with the NZSO before?
1: I have played it a few times.
0: Okay, right, so it could be you. Listening to it, it could be played, those notes are not so low that a cello couldn't play the solo.
1: No, but I think the double bass has a particular character to the sound. And for what Mahler seems to be after in this movement, with the timpani especially, is perfect start from the ground up.
0: Yeah.
1: Building up this melody.
0: Yeah, and it's a weighty number.
1: Yes, it is.
0: I mean, it feels like a funeral march. And to some extent, the double bass to me kind of represents the coffin going by rather slowly.
1: That joke has been made many times.
0: Has
1: yes.
0: It? Oh, really? I'm not the original on that one.
1: But I think, putting the double bass in that movement also, and turning that melody that is originally in major, turns it into minor key. So it's kind of his draw card, since it's his first symphony. I think he wants to show a bit his humor, which can be a little macabre. It can be a bit twisted somehow. And I think the double bass can be that sound that can be also eerie and ghostly.
0: Yes, ghostly, I think, too. Yeah, you're right there. Frère Jacques, dormez-vous, la, la, la, la, la, la. That's what it is, isn't it?
1: Ding, dong, dong. Yeah.
0: So that, I mean, obviously that was a well-known tune back in his day, because he didn't write that, did he?
1: He didn't, no.
0: No.
1: And
0: he
1: there is a tune in Germany, I think it's Bruder Martin, which draws from Frère Jacques.
0: Right, okay.
1: It's the same, I think, principle.
0: I was watching a video by an American double bass player, I think, Barry Lieberman.
1: Oh, yeah.
0: Yeah, you know him? Do you know what orchestra he's with?
1: He used to be in Los Angeles,
0: okay,
1: I think.
0: Right. One of the good ones, yeah. And the interesting thing, he's, as you say, it's a really simple melody, but there was various plays of ways of playing it. You could play it with a mute on.
1: Yes, actually, originally, I think, well, there are many theories. Originally, I think Mahler wrote it for the whole bass section. I don't know if you knew.
0: No, that's exactly what he said. Some people reckon it's supposed to be the whole bass section. I'm not so sure about that, because it sounds so right in its wrong way for a solo bass.
1: I think if it was a full section, it sounds more ghostly, because you can play everything almost in the harmonic position. So many notes sound really like airy.
0: Harmonic, and that's when you're just lightly touching the string to get a bit of a ring sound rather than the fundamental deeper chord, deeper note.
1: Yes, but I think something went wrong there when he tried it, when he was experimenting, and then he chose just to have one bass.
0: Right.
1: And usually I do use the mute because it helps give that sound that is kind of more off stage, which Mahler later on in different symphonies, he uses that a lot, offstage effect, so they sound far away. And I think for this third movement is the procession that starts far away and it coming, and it completely changes the mood. Of course, it starts minor, but later on it's like a party.
0: Yeah.
1: You know, so, yeah.
0: They don't let you come out the front for the solo, do they?
1: No.
0: No, you still got to stay in your place back at the back, because the double basses are normally at the back and
1: with
0: one side.
1: With my colleagues, that's fine. I like that.
0: Yeah. Are you going to play it on more than one string? Because that's the other option. G string only or several strings?
1: I usually use two strings.
0: Right.
1: Yeah, because especially at the end of the phrase where there's the, let's say, the bells ringing in the song.
0: Ding, ding, ding.
1: So yep. I like to kind of have that in the terms of sound, not so melodic or so soloistic in the sense of being expressive, but more like portraying what the original folk song meant.
0: So let's have a little listen to it. This may be, you put the headphones on so you can hear too. This may be you'll be able to confirm once we've played it. Here we go. This is the opening with the double bass solo. The New Zealand Symphony Orchestra is performing here of the third movement of Mahler's First Symphony.

0: That's a bit. It's the opening of the third movement of Symphony No. 1 by Mahler. That was the New Zealand Symphony Orchestra conducted by Aude de Waard. And was that you, Joanne, playing the double bass solo there?
1: Indeed, yes.
0: Right, right. You know, I like the little gisland, a little bit of you like, you know,
1: little
0: sliding
1: sigh.
0: Up, sort of a sigh, maybe an achy joint. I don't know, you know, it's,
1: yes.
0: It's struggling along there, almost through the dragging yourself through the mud.
1: That might be one of the reasons why Mahler writes it for bass, because he does write it in the worst place for the double bass, in the middle of the fingerboard where you have to negotiate.
0: Does he?
1: Yeah.
0: Right. Do you think he had it in for the double bass section
1: Who
0: of his
1: knows?
0: Orchestra?
1: Yeah.
0: How many times then, obviously at least once, have you performed this?
1: I think it's 4 or 5 over the years, yeah.
0: In different orchestras around the world?
1: Yeah.
0: Because
1: mostly in New Zealand.
0: Yeah, mostly in New Zealand, but you're not from New Zealand. You're from Catalonia, aren't you?
1: I'm from Catalonia, yes.
0: How old were you when you started playing the double bass?
1: I started when I was around 11 years old. And I did play this tune in major, the Freddie Jacks, 1 octave lower.
0: Okay.
1: In my first year or second year, yeah.
0: What was it about the double bass, Joanne?
1: I don't know. It has a special understated charm.
0: Understated.
1: And it's a huge instrument. I was drawn to that also, of course.
0: Were you as big as the instrument when you started playing it?
1: I was the same size, we would say. I started with a one quarter double bass, I think.
0: Okay. Well, that's quite small.
1: A special.
0: You could sit down and play it like a cello.
1: It was almost like a cello size,
0: right.
1: Yes. But it sounded like a double bass.
0: One of the interesting things that I'm discovering about double basses is that there's quite a variety of A, tunings of the open strings, mm-hmm. and B, number of open strings there are.
1: Yeah.
0: There were some double. Back in the day, a lot of double basses were 3 strings, weren't they? And
1: yes.
0: And quite a few are 5 strings.
1: Yes.
0: What do you prefer?
1: In orchestra, I prefer 5 strings.
0: 5?
1: Because it's more versatile and you can control the intonation even of the bottom notes. Some of my colleagues prefer extensions, which is great as well. But in the orchestra, usually we need the 5th string, which is a lower register.
0: What's an extension, sorry?
1: An extension is when a double bass has 4 strings instead of 5, but the lowest string, an E string, is longer than an E string, and then it has like some keys that you can open and close and get as low as a low B.
0: Right.
1: Yeah.
0: Because I grew up in high school, my friend, Andrew, he had the double bass.
1: Yeah.
0: And it was the bottom note was an E.
1: An E.
0: But I've heard many recordings where I thought, hang on, that's not a bottom knee. That's something deeper.
1: Yes.
0: That feels like a C.
1: Yes, C.
0: And so that's the secret. You get an extension. Or you get a 5-stringer.
1: Or you get a 5-stringer.
0: Right.
1: For practical reasons, some people prefer 4 strings because the string crossing is a bit more neat. But when you add a string, of course, the bridge needs to have a different angle. So you can play all 5 strings without playing 2 strings at the same time.
0: My guest today is the principal bass with the New Zealand Symphony Orchestra, Juan Prano Garriga. He's performing Mahler's bass solo in Mahler's First Symphony a few days from now. There's a couple of gigs. But now, where did you do most of your study, your high-level study?
1: I studied in London in the Guildhall School of Music.
0: Okay.
1: Yeah, that was my main, like, undergraduate. And
0: how come you moved to the opposite side of the world? You pretty much are about as far away as you can get from Catalonia, living here in New Zealand.
1: It's the right.
0: Dig a hole and you'll come out somewhere near where you came from.
1: The true antipodes,
0: yeah.
1: I came here for various reasons, but mainly I had visited New Zealand for a holiday in 2007. I think it was the first time I ever came to New Zealand. And I was so amazed with this country, beautiful and peaceful, not too many people. And that kind of resonates with what I really like.
0: You miss friends and family then, given you're so far away?
1: Of course I do miss some, and also like some of my my traditions from my where I come from throughout the seasons. But here I have a great bunch of friends and my partner, and this which kind of helps me not miss it too much. So, but I do try to keep in touch with my family and go there at least about once a year.
0: Well, funnily enough, I was just watching a video of you that you must have posted, I'm guessing recently, either that it was last year, for Mother's Day.
1: Oh, yeah, the Mother's Day, yes.
0: Yeah.
1: I remember I was asked to do that, and I thought, what a great idea. And my mom was definitely very touched with that.
0: Yeah,
1: yes.
0: She's seen it. Yes. When's she coming out to New Zealand next?
1: Next, I don't know. It's my turn to go there, but they were here last year. So they also have come, I think, now maybe 4 times in total. Is quite a lot. They never thought they would be coming to this part of the world so many times.
0: Now, we played a bit of you doing a tango earlier with Anthony Marwood and James Crabb.
1: Yes.
0: Because I was going to ask you whether you get much chance to play music outside the New Zealand Symphony Orchestra. It sounds like you do. Well, you did that.
1: Yes. I've played a few times in the Adam Festival in Nelson in New Zealand.
0: Adam Chamber.
1: Chamber, yes. And also I'm lucky and fortunately I can go sometimes overseas and play in chamber orchestras and other groups. But where I really thrive is orchestra, as small as a chamber orchestra, but that's where I find myself more at, in my own element.
0: As a bass player, you could, as my colleague Nick Tipping has done with the double bass, yeah, you could move into jazz and play a bit of jazz.
1: Yeah.
0: And that tango was getting close to jazz. It's jazz adjacent.
1: It was, but I have a huge respect for jazz and jazz bass players. And I want to keep it that way in the sense that it's something that I find it's amazing on its own. And I do listen to a lot of jazz and it kind of relaxes me, doesn't make me think. And I fear, you know, if I got into it, like in classical music, then when I listen to recordings, I cannot do it so leisurely because the thoughts creep up, you know, technical thoughts. So I need some styles of music for me to just decompress and just enjoy just for the good of the music.
0: It was interesting that Mother's Day video you posted. You also finished that with a little Catalan folk tune, didn't
1: yes,
0: you?
1: Yes, I remember. Yeah.
0: Lamar,
1: I think. Yes.
0: Do you, regard yourself as a Catalan citizen or a Spanish citizen?
1: Both, really. But I start from the smallest unit. You know, I'm from my village, and then from Catalonia, and then from Spain, and then from Europe. That's how I see it.
0: Did you grow up in the mountains, inland?
1: Inland,
0: right.
1: Not in the mountains. It's like a plain, one hour north of Barcelona.
0: Okay, because I don't really, I've been to Barcelona,
1: yeah,
0: which is not all of Catalonia.
1: No.
0: It was a wonderful city. But what's the countryside like beyond Barcelona?
1: Well, I've been away for a long time now, so it's changed quite a bit. But
0: it has. How's it changed?
1: It's more like you see chains of places to go to eat and shops, whereas where I grew up, it was all local businesses, local independent shops, which kind of now is quite a melancholic feeling to think about because, I mean, I don't think it's just there.
0: No, it's
1: the
0: not.
1: World, it has happened, and it's kind of a bit of a pity because you have the same everywhere. So, yeah.
0: What are some of the other great double bass solos to play?
1: In orchestra?
0: In orchestra. Can you think of some others?
1: Yes, there is a Lieutenant Kije. Prokofiev wrote it.
0: Lieutenant Kije.
1: Yes, yep. He writes quite similar to the Mahler one, also in the same register with Sordine also. And there is Ginastera. There is a big solo also. For double bass, where he explores different instruments of the
0: Ginastera,
1: yeah, and it's quite a difficult bass solo. Few years ago, I played with Gemma New. We played Dr. Atomic from John Adams.
0: Ah, yes,
1: I didn't know then. It was the first time I encountered that piece, and it has a very big double bass solo as well.
0: What about orchestral double bass parts that you really enjoy. We're going to play the end, by the way, of the Mahler Symphony.
1: Nice.
0: And that has a pretty good bass line chucking away at the end. You know, I mean, sometimes you get to do some really great grunty things down there, you know.
1: Yes, especially with Mahler. Mahler writes really well for double bass, yes.
0: Yeah. Any other composers you really enjoy playing?
1: I really enjoy Bruckner also because it's like colossal double bass writing. And also, of course, Beethoven, Mozart, Haydn, Schubert, all these composers, they all write great bass parts and it's always fun to play them.
0: Will you prepare any differently when you do the Mahler one with the little solo in mind?
1: One of the things that it's not that it's tricky, but it's just how human physiology works is that he writes the second movement is really an energetic movement.
0: Yes.
1: The music goes for it. And he keeps writing, when you look at the part, he keeps writing, accelerating, get faster, go, get faster towards the end. And it's like going for a sprint. And then it's finished abruptly, like really in a second is done.
0: Mm.
1: And then after 10 seconds, you're supposed to play this melody that's really soft and really calm. And I was wondering sometimes if he also was, he did that intentionally, because he would have known that when you are playing a movement that's high energy, it takes a while to, you know, like to kind of bring down that feeling. So, I mean, I find that kind of...
0: Either that or he had it in for the players.
1: Maybe, who knows? But
0: I never know.
1: I think these
0: composers never think about the musicians, do they? I mean, as a member of a chorus trying to scream Beethoven's Choral Symphony, you know, I have all these high Ds all over the place. Thank you, Ludwig. Thank you.
1: Yeah.
0: Wrecked my voice again.
1: Who knows? So, I mean, I find that also it's a challenge, one of the challenges of this one in particular, but it's not a massive difficulty, let's say.
0: Joanne, it's been a pleasure having you in. Enjoy your solo numbers.
1: Thank you so much for having me.
0: Thank you. That's the principal double bass of the New Zealand Symphony Orchestra, Joanne Berano Garriga. And he will be playing the solo, as there is a double bass solo in the third movement of Mahler's First Symphony. Concerts coming up in Wellington and Christchurch. And to whet your appetite further, here is the very end of the symphony with that big double bass rumble going on in the bottom to demonstrate.

The closing bars of Mahler's First Symphony, the New Zealand Symphony Orchestra conducted by Edo de Waart. And featuring there in the bass section, you would have heard, rumbling along there, my guest today, who is the principal bass player with the New Zealand Symphony Orchestra, Juan Berano Garriga. And he'll be playing the double bass solo, just him and his bass on his own, okay, with the timpani and a few other members of the orchestra as well, when they play the third movement of that symphony. By the way, two concerts, Wellington, 22nd of May, Christchurch, the 24th of May. And if you can't make it to either of those concerts, we're broadcasting the Wellington one live on Friday, 22nd of May, from 6:30 in the evening, the end of that particular edition of my program. You're listening to RNZ Concert. Toro ki te futu, by the way. It's 28 minutes past 4:00.

Ewan Jones playing the harp in that version of the Liebestraum. Love Dream, number 3 in A-flat by Franz Liszt. Coming up between now and the news and weather at 5, Acker Bilk and his band does Louis Armstrong. We've got the overture from the Barber of Seville by Rossini. And right now, a bit of Brahms. The third movement of his string quartet, number 2 in A minor. Here's the Emerson String Quartet.

Emerson String Quartet and the third movement, the Quartet number 2 in A minor by Brahms. He loves those 2-against-3, doesn't he? Rhythms. Here's Rossini, the overture from the Barbara Seville, given the Roger Norrington treatment with the London Classical Players.

Anton Reicha. It turns out he was a friend of Beethoven, and that was a movement from his wind quintet in E-flat. One of the things he was also renowned for was writing for wind instruments, and I think the performance there, the wind quintet of his home city of Prague, demonstrated that. The first movement of his wind quintet in E-flat, Opus 88, number 2. Douglas Lilburn wrote very well for guitar. There was the guitar part in his song cycle, based on the poems of Dennis Glover, Sings Harry, and there were quite a few other pieces that he published for guitar, and here is one of two unpublished pieces. When they're not unpublished anymore, he's going to hear Big to play one of them, maybe both of them.

Was to, wasn't it? Good to hear Big playing two unpublished pieces for guitar by Douglas Lilburn. They might have been published by now. Certainly he found the music and played it rather nicely. Now taking us to the news at 5, news and weather, we got Louis Armstrong, where he's not performing, but it's his music, the Perdido Street Blues, played by Acker Bilk and his Paramount Jazz Band.

0: That was Acca Bilk Soaring High with his Paramount Jazz Band underneath and the Perdido Street Blues by Louis Armstrong. Just about time for the news on RNZ Concert, the news and weather in the second half of Toruki te Whitu. We have, well, our second feature work is by C.P.E. Bach, Carl Philip Emanuel Bach, Raphael Walfisch, and the Scottish Ensemble will play his cello concerto in A minor. That's just after six. Just after five, we will kick off the second half of the program with the wonderful first movement of the wonderful Symphony No. 5 in B flat by Franz Schubert. RNZ Concert, 5 o'clock.
1: RNZ News, Ahi Ahi Marae. Good afternoon, I'm Mark Leishman. The man who drove at police officers in Nelson killing Senior Sergeant Lynn Fleming has been found guilty of murder this afternoon. Hayden Tasker has been on trial in the High Court at Christchurch over the death of Ms. Fleming and seriously injuring Senior Sergeant Adam Ramsey in the early hours of New Year's Day last year. After 3.5 hours of deliberations, jurors found him guilty on both counts. The verdict was met by tears in the public gallery while Mr. Tasker stood motionless in the dock. The jury found Mr. Tasker intended to murder Ms. Fleming with his car, rejecting his claim that he crashed into the officers in a failed attempt to take his own life. In a pre-budget announcement, the government says it's to spend $131 million on 12 education initiatives, including new times tables and division checks at Year 5 and intervention programs for children falling behind. The Prime Minister, Christopher Luxon, says the coalition is committed to its target of 80% of Year 8 students being at or above their expected curriculum levels in reading, writing and maths by 2030. The money is a mix of new spending and reprioritisations, but the exact breakdown won't be revealed until Budget Day. The two men who died in Sunday's Mount Aspiring National Park helicopter crash have been named as pilot Tim Brown and hunting guide Sean Roach. The helicopter belonged to the Alpine Group, which is owned by the Wallace family, and was being chartered for a hunting trip. The company says the men were highly experienced and valued members of a close-knit team. The crash is under investigation. An inquest has heard a Christchurch man suspected of taking his own life following a police standoff had been close to executing his plan for a mass shooting. A coroner has been told police found a loaded semi-automatic rifle and pistol, ammunition and items carrying Nazi symbols when they searched the home of 54-year-old Artumi Dubovsky. He died less than a fortnight after the March 2019 mosque terror attack. The government says fuel stocks remain well above minimum requirements and within normal ranges. The update to midnight last Wednesday shows 56 days of petrol, 46 days of diesel and almost 48 days of jet fuel, either in the country or on the way. And the World Health Organization has declared the Ebola outbreak in Africa a public health emergency of international concern. There have been almost 90 deaths, and the University of New South Wales Professor Raina McIntyre told the ABC if the outbreak gets much bigger, there'll be concern about intercontinental spread. And that's the news.
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0: And while the orchestra tunes up for the second half of 3 to 7 on RNZ Concert, here's the short forecast from Met Service taking us through the end of tomorrow, Tuesday. The situation, great. Big, fat, high pressure over much of the country, which means for most, dry weather, cool weather, clear skies during the day for most of you, but also fog and frost in sheltered parts of the country and also along the eastern side, particularly the North Island, a bit of shower activity as that high still brings in a southeasterly airflow. So, to the forecasts. First, Northland. Cloudy periods and a few showers, especially in the east, and some might be heavy. Auckland, Coromandel Peninsula, Bay of Plenty and Taupo. Mainly fine with a few showers about northern parts of Auckland and the Coromandel Peninsula. Waikato to Wellington, including inland Tomaranui and Taihape. Fine apart from some cloudy areas and valley fog morning and evening in sheltered areas such as valleys. Gisborne to Wairarapa, mostly cloudy. You're still being affected by the southeasterly showers about Gisborne and Hawke's Bay. They clear Hawke's Bay tomorrow morning and Gisborne by tomorrow afternoon, gradually becoming fine south of Napier tomorrow. For all of the South Island, yep, you know what that means. Big high pressure, mainly fine with morning frosts, so be careful about the roads. Areas of cloud or fog, mainly about the coast and inland valleys, morning and night, but persisting all day, unfortunately, in central Otago. A few showers developing about Fiordland tomorrow afternoon. Chatham Islands, fine spells, just a few light showers. 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And we begin it with the orchestra of the 18th century and this 21st century recording of the Symphony No. 5 by Schubert.

First movement of the Symphony No. 5 in B-flat by Schubert, played by the orchestra of the 18th century, conducted by Franz Brüggen. This next number is from the Hunting Cantata by J.S. Bach, and it's played by the pianist Luisa Borac.

It's as much about a good shepherd as it is about hunting, the hunting cantata. Cantata number 280 was a busy boy, wasn't he, by Johann Sebastian Bach. He wrote it for the 31st birthday of the Duke Christian of Saxe-Weissenfels. And the general message was, isn't this bloke a good shepherd? Or something like that. It's actually also the cantata where you'll find that wonderful piece, Sheep May Safely Graze. It was performed there on the piano, at least Valdi Vulaikenherden, something about what he heards, by Luisa Borac on the piano. Love Actually is a movie which came out over 20 years ago now. I remember seeing it in Darwin in 2004. Didn't think much of it apart from Bill Nighy playing the role of a washed-up rock star. But, you know, the soundtrack wasn't so bad. Here's the Glasgow love theme from the movie.

Can't remember the scene that's from, but I do remember the tune. Music by Craig Armstrong from the movie Love Actually, played by the studio orchestra that made the original recording. We often play movements from this quartet by Mozart, the one he wrote in the key of C, Kershaw 465, number 19. It's the dissonance quartet. But unfortunately today, because I'd love to play you the movement with the dissonance, that's the opening movement, it's the introduction, the slow introduction. There are all these interesting, well, you'd call them discords, although they resolve beautifully and sound completely natural. But this is the fourth movement, and it's played by the Alban Berg String Quartet.

enthusiastic applause there for a live recording of the Alban Berg String Quartet and the fourth and final movement of the String Quartet number 19 in C by Mozart. We're going to bring you some Lieder for our moment of calm today, which is very, very near now, just 5 minutes away. Lieder by Richard Strauss, sung by Kate Royal. And taking us there, we're going to stay in the key of C and soar with La Serenissima as they perform this wonderful piece by the 17th century Italian Francesco Navara, his Sinfonia in five parts.

La Serenissima, directed by Adrian Chandler, and the Sinfonia in C, in five parts by Francesco Navarra. Takes the time on RNZ Concert to 28 minutes to 6. It's time for our musical mental health service, our Moments of Calm. Today it's a bit of Lieder, Lieder by Richard Strauss, his vegan lead, or lullaby. And it's sung here by Kate Royal, with the Academy of St. Martin in the Fields, conducted by Edward Gardner.

Vegan Lied, or Lullaby, by Richard Strauss, sung there by Kate Royal with the Academy of St. Martin in the Fields. And I hope you're feeling a bit calmer after that lovely piece of Lieder, because it was our moment of calm today on RNZ Concert, Toru Kita Whitu, 3 to 7. We'll have another one at around about 5:30 tomorrow. Madeline Dring didn't write this next piece, her Caribbean Dance, for organ. In fact, I can't really imagine a grand organ playing a Caribbean dance, but then again, why not? So Martin Setchell, he arranged it and played it on the organ of the Christchurch Town Hall back in January 29, and the first organ recital in that hall after the earthquakes of 2011.

Madeline Dring, her Caribbean Dance, arranged and performed by Martin Setchell on the organ of the Christchurch Town Hall back in 2019. It was the first recital given in the Town Hall of the grand organ there, the Riga organ, since the, following the reconstruction after the earthquakes of 2010 and 2011. Our concerto, or our second feature work, is a concerto. It's a cello concerto by CPE, Carl Philipp Emanuel Bach. Raphael Wolfisch will be the soloist. That's not too far away. Here's another concerto taking you a fair chunk of the way to that. It's the Clarinet Concerto No. 2 by Carl Maria von Weber. The soloist here, Charles Niedek, with the Orpheus Chamber Orchestra.

Charles Nedick hitting the high notes there, and the first movement of the clarinet concerto number 2 by Carl Maria von Weber. He was playing with the Orpheus Chamber Orchestra. Mozart generally gets a better rap when it comes to keyboard music than his contemporary Haydn, but this keyboard sonata by Franz Joseph is pretty good, especially the first movement. Here's Andras Schiff.

First movement of the keyboard sonata, number 60 in C, by Franz Joseph Haydn, played by Andras Schiff. Music Alive, which is just over an hour away, features a concert that we recorded given by the New Zealand National Youth Orchestra. And here's another piece written especially for the young at heart. This is the finale, the wonderful fugue that finishes The Young Person's Guide to the Orchestra by Benjamin Britten.

The finale from The Young Person's Guide to the Orchestra by Benjamin Britten, played there by the London Symphony Orchestra, conducted by Simon Rattle, reminding me to remind you that we've got the New Zealand National Youth Orchestra coming up in Music Alive tonight from 7, a concert they gave a few years back at the Michael Fowler Centre. Music by Don, well actually it's Richard Strauss, it's his tone poem, Don Juan, and also his four last songs of Madison Horman, soprano, and a piece called Glacier by Luca Venta, and Sergei Rachmaninoff's wonderful, sumptuous Symphony No. 2 in E minor. That's Music Alive tonight, just under an hour from now, right here on RNZ Concert. This next piece, well, I was wondering whether the title was a spoof on Moon River. So I did a bit of research, and I'm pretty confident it's not, because Moon River was a song that Henry Mancini wrote the music for, that came out with the wonderful movie Breakfast at Tiffany's, the Audrey Hepburn vehicle. No, that came out long after Percy Grainger had passed away. So I reckon he just came up with the title off the top of his head, the title being Spoon River. Here's the BBC Philharmonic.

Spoon River. That's the name of the piece by Percy Grainger. It was played by the BBC Philharmonic, conducted by Richard Hickox. Takes the time in our Jig concert to 6 minutes past six, which is time for feature work number two. By the way, I've got something rather special for you. Well, I'm looking forward to sharing this with you. If you're of a similar age to me, you might remember, you know, the Peanuts cartoon strip. Charles Schulz was the creator, and there were the paperback versions, but also there were animated versions of Peanuts, and I absolutely loved them. So they just made me laugh so much. But the other thing, and this is the thing my brothers, they loved about Peanuts, was the music, the jazz, wonderful jazz by Vince Garaldi and his trio. And we've got some of that for you after this feature work, which is the Cello Concerto in A Minor by CPE. That's Carl Philipp Emanuel Bach. The whole thing played by Raphael Valfish with the Scottish Ensemble, directed by Jonathan Morton.

Raphael Wolfisch, cello, and the Scottish Ensemble. And our second feature work today, the Cello Concerto in A Minor by CPE Carl Philipp Emanuel Bach. Takes the time on RNZ Concert, Toruki te Whetū, to 29 minutes to 7. Now, when I was a kid, I absolutely loved, there are various things which came on the television that really used to get me excited. The Goodies, any Walt Disney cartoon featuring Donald Duck, and Peanuts, the animated version of a cartoon strip by Charles Schulz. But my brothers were as much impressed by the music for Peanuts as they were by the animated cartoon characters. And that music was why the San Francisco-born jazz composer Vince Guaraldi. It was a bit of chance in him ending up writing the music for that. The producer of the Charlie Brown TV version had heard a piece of his, and so he got the job writing. It was initially a documentary on Charles Schulz. And then Guaraldi played some music down the phone to the producer. And that's the piece of music you're going to hear now. It's called Linus and Lucy.

Music as cool as Snoopy. Music from A Charlie Brown Christmas. Linus and Lucy is the official title. Music by Vince Guaraldi, the San Francisco jazz pianist and composer of the music that used to go with the animated versions of the Charlie Brown comic strip. And that's the music that impressed my brother so much, made them think that Charlie Brown was cool too. I just like the cartoon characters, but as I grew older, I grew to love the jazz music as well. That was a constant part of those wonderful animated versions of the comic strip. You listen to RNZ Concert. I'm Brian Crump with you until 7. This next piece, it's got a great title, In the Mystic Land of Egypt.

in the mystic land of Egypt. Music by the Englishman Albert Ketelby, played by the New Symphony Orchestra of London. He was from Birmingham. He started off his musical career arranging music for the silent pictures. Then the talkies came along, and that was the end of that work. But he adapted. He focused on writing light classical works like the one you just heard. And some of them sold big time, millions of copies, both of the music, because remember this is the early 1920s, and then later on when vinyl took over, records as well. This next piece is by John Ritchie, father of Anthony, or you could say Anthony is the son of John. It's a movement from his concertino in A for clarinet and strings. Marina Sturm plays the clarinet with the Intermezzo Chamber Orchestra.

Marina Sturm, clarinet, with the NZSO Chamber Orchestra. Donald Armstrong was directing. And the first movement of John Ritchie's concertino for clarinet and strings. Now, I'm pretty confident that this next piece will be the newest piece of classical music I will share with you today on RNZ Concert, Toru Kita Fitu, 3 to 7. It was published in 2024. It's by an English composer. Her name is Cheryl Frances Hoad. And it's a movement from her dance suite, which is a take on the Baroque suites of J.S. Bach and Handel. And we're going to hear the second movement, which is Allemande. And it's played, by the way, by Ivana Gavrich.

barely 2 years old. Music by Cheryl Frances Hode, a movement from her dance suite for piano, played by Ivana Gavrich. This next piece, which is probably the second to last number I'll bring you, is from a movie by the French filmmaker Marcel Camus. It's a retelling of the Orpheus and Eurydice story, Black Orpheus, set not in the underworld of ancient Greece, but in Rio de Janeiro during a carnival, or the carnival, in a favela. And from it we now hear Manuana de Carnival, Day of the Carnival. Rolando Villazon is the tenor here with La Pegiata, directed by Christina Plua.

That was Rolando Villazón, tenor with La Pigiata, directed by Christina Plua, and music from Black Orpheus movie, Mañana de Carnaval by Luis Bonfa. And that's just about all the music I have time to bring you. 3 to 7 was produced today by Robin Jackery. It's great to have you back, Robin, but also big thanks to Inga van der Ey, who produced the program while Robin was away on leave. It's presented by me, Brian Crump. Clarissa Dunn will introduce you to Music Alive after this. This being, well, Catherine, I agree with you. It's so nice to hear music from the Charlie Brown animated comic strip that I thought I'd play some more music by the Vince Guaraldi Trio from Charlie Brown Christmas. This is Skating. Look forward to joining you again after 3 tomorrow afternoon. But for now, kia pai te po. Have a lovely night. Mā te wā. Bye for now.

0: 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To find out about the standards or to lodge a complaint, go to rnz.co.nz and type formal complaints into our search engine, and you'll be directed to the formal complaints webpage. These standards were prepared by New Zealand broadcasters, including RNZ.
1: Kia ora and welcome to Wellington's Michael Fowler Centre. I'm Clarissa Dunn, and tonight you'll hear the 2025 NZSO National Youth Orchestra. Their concert is titled Adventure, with music that celebrates youthful brilliance, bold creativity and world-class artistry. Leading the orchestra for the very first time in New Zealand is acclaimed Canadian conductor Adam Johnson. He's an award-winning conductor, lauded for his charismatic and commanding presence on the podium. Johnson leads two Canadian orchestras, the Orchestre Symphonique de Laval and Guelph Symphony Orchestra, as well as the Baton Rouge Symphony Orchestra of Louisiana. Joining the NYO tonight is one of New Zealand's rising opera stars, Madison Horman, fresh from the Royal Academy of Music in London. She recently joined the Dutch National Opera Studio in Amsterdam. And tonight, she lends her voice to Strauss's Lieder Opus 27, a deeply romantic set of songs originally composed as a wedding gift for Strauss's wife. You can expect intimacy, elegance, and breathtaking emotion. And in a thrilling world premiere, we'll hear Glacier, a brand new work by Luca Venta, the NZSO NYO's 2025 Composer in Residence. It's a bold contemporary piece that's inspired by the raw beauty and fragility of New Zealand's glaciers. Also on the programme, the sweeping, soul-stirring power of Rachmaninoff's Second Symphony. And to begin, the orchestral poster child for youthful vitality, Richard Strauss's tone poem, Don Juan. Here's the NZSO National Youth Orchestra, conducted by Adam Johnson.

0: An electrifying opening, Richard Strauss's Don Juan, full of fire and youthful energy, brought vividly to life by the NZSO National Youth Orchestra under Adam Johnson. Kia ora, you're tuned to RNZ Concert. I'm Clarissa Dunn. And now conductor Adam Johnson will speak from the stage.
1: Good evening, ladies and gentlemen. My name is Adam Johnson, and I am so thrilled to be here with you this evening. Thank you for being with us. On behalf of the New Zealand Symphony Orchestra and the National Youth Orchestra, I would like to welcome all of you to tonight's concert. So it's a very special event, the culmination of a week of very hard work for these fabulous young musicians. This is the 66th year of the National Youth Orchestra, and it is really a benchmark for music in New Zealand. And we've got young people from all over the country, 9 different cities in all, as well as 4 different cities from New Zealand. And we've got 78 musicians on stage, ranging in age from 14 to 25 years old. 25 is the cap. And this is an experience for them, an opportunity for them to come together and play in a large symphony orchestra setting, which is invaluable experience going forward into their professional careers. And the piece that we just performed, Don Juan by Richard Strauss, is one of the most difficult pieces in the entire repertoire. In fact, the excerpts that the strings have been playing will be in every audition that they will ever play, because the orchestras want to hear, do you have what it takes to handle a piece like that? And if you have it, well, then you can probably handle the rest. So again, invaluable experience for them to perform a major work like this in concert and gain that firsthand experience. Now, Strauss wrote about Don Juan. Now, of course, the famous libertine who was out to conquest all the women of the world. But this particular story has a little bit of a different ending to it than what people might be used to. And this one, it ended softly because towards the end, Don Juan starts to become disillusioned, he is forced into a duel by the father of one of his conquests. And Don Juan is a skilled fighter. He could have easily won, but he is so resigned to his fate of never finding fulfillment that he drops his sword and allows himself to be killed. So that's why with these pizzas at the end, it's all over for him. But it was just the beginning for Strauss. He wrote that piece when he was 24 years old, and it launched his international career, and he went on to have just fabulous success during his very long life. Now, the next pieces that we're going to perform for you are from another sort of happy moment in Strauss's life. He wrote these songs, Opus 27, as a wedding present for his wife, who was a very well-known soprano. And so we're going to perform the 4 songs of Opus 27 for you, as well as one more from a little bit earlier on, Zeug Nun from Opus 10. And we are very fortunate to have an incredible soloist with us this evening. She hails originally from New Zealand. She's from Palmerston North. And she just recently arrived here back in New Zealand after a concert with the Rotterdam Philharmonic. And she's a graduate of the Royal Academy in London, as well as the Royal Northern College of Music in Manchester. And she's made her debuts at Wigmore Hall and Bridgewater Hall and at the Edinburgh International Festival. She's having a lot of success in international competitions. And just now we'll be moving to Amsterdam, where she will be working in the opera studio of the Dutch National Opera for the 2025 to 2027 seasons. And while these songs were all written right around the same time, they were not actually conceived as a set, meaning to be performed right straight through. Each one is its own story about love, longing, and hope. So without further ado, would you please welcome to the stage soprano Madison Horman.

0: Kiwi soprano Madison Horman sounding completely at home in the repertoire of Richard Strauss. She was accompanied by the 2025 National Youth Orchestra and conductor Adam Johnson. We heard four songs from Richard Strauss's Lieder Opus 27 and a fifth to round out the set, Zweignung from Opus 10. And the famous violin solo you heard in Morgen was performed by tonight's concertmaster, Morgan Lucas de Groot Suji. Here's Adam Johnson to introduce the 2025 National Youth Orchestra's composer-in-residence, Luca Venta.
1: Such gorgeous music and an absolutely beautiful soprano. And now we are going to change gears and move from the 19th century and 20th century romanticism into contemporary repertoire. So for the 20th year in a row, the National Youth Orchestra has invited a composer to write a piece specifically for the orchestra and for this occasion. And so I would like to welcome to the stage Luca Venter. Welcome, Luca. Now, I had read in the notes that you provided at the start that this is about a glacier, or glacier, as we say here, and that you were interested in some of the elemental forces of it, all the way from snowflakes up to the geological scale. Could you tell us a little bit about this composition?
2: Absolutely. I'll try to be as brief as possible because a lot of research went into this piece. If you think of a glacier, essentially it's a million tiny snowflakes, tiny little fractals that fall and then compact into much larger shapes, and over thousands of years compact into these colossal geological forces that have shaped our planet. And if you go down to the South Island and you see them, they tower above you. And in the summer when I was writing the piece, I heard ice crashing down off a mountainside. And a lot of the processes of how glaciers are formed, the incredible rates of motion and the mass of glaciers, all of that research inspired this piece, all the way down to, I would say, the vivid blue that we so associate with glacial ice, which you'll hear pop out, at least in my ears, throughout the orchestra with lots of harmonics, lots of pulsing flutes, lots of very vivid colors.
1: Yes, thank you. And so what type of language do you like to use to try to capture these forms and these elements in the music?
2: Yeah, there's a lot of different ways to answer that question, but I think a lot of it actually was rhythmically. The reason why ice is so blue in a glacier is because the ice gets compressed to a point where the oxygen is pressed out, and yeah, you get that vivid blue ice, and that sense of compression happens rhythmically throughout the piece, where you hear a long line sort of going da da dee da da da da da da, and through in these bursts of energy compress. And also, again, I think the flutes and the kind of pulsing of stones that you'll hear in the piece, those compressed gestures for me captured that sense of energy.
1: Fabulous. We are so excited to perform it, and it's been really a wonderful thing to work with you this week. So thank you very much, and enjoy the performance.

0: The NZSO National Youth Orchestra, conducted by Adam Johnson. And that was a work by their composer-in-residence, Luca Venta, a piece called Glacier. You're listening to RNZ Concert. And the final work on the programme was Rachmaninoff's Second Symphony. Here's conductor Adam Johnson.
1: We are now going to perform for you Rachmaninoff's Second Symphony. So while Strauss knew instant success with his Don Juan, it was an altogether different story for Rachmaninoff. He put all of his heart and soul into his first symphony, surely hoping for a great success like Strauss had had, and it was a great failure, and this crushed him. And he developed a sort of writer's block, where for 3 years he couldn't create anything. And there's a famous story that he, it's fact that he went for hypnosis, and it helped to unlock his creative powers again. And he wrote his second piano concerto, which is to this day one of the most beloved concerti, and it's made its way also into pop culture with Celine Dion and various pop stars borrowing melodies from this concerto. But it would be 10 years before he attempted a large symphonic form again. And I think this is an appropriate lesson, perhaps, for our young people here today and for all of us, that some will be bright stars right away at the beginning, and others will know a few bumps along the road. But the main thing is to keep going, to keep refining your craft, and to never give up, and to keep going for your dreams. It certainly turned out for Rachmaninoff, and he wrote one of the most beautiful and popular symphonies in the repertoire today. Please enjoy his Second Symphony.

The 2025 NZSO National Youth Orchestra, conducted by Adam Johnson. They played Rachmaninoff's Second Symphony in E minor.

You can find this concert along with others from Music Alive at rnz.co.nz/musicalive. I'm Clarissa Dunn for Marie. Good night. Thanks to you, Clarissa, and to the rest of the RNZ team. I'm Kate Lynham. You're back in the studio through until midnight. And in this part of Music Alive, before evenings at 9, we have time for a couple of pieces from the Tudor Consort. First of all, Praise the Name of the Lord from the Vespers, and then Rejoice, O Virgin.

0: from one of the greatest musical works written for the Russian Orthodox Church. That was Rejoice, O Virgin, from the Vespers, Opus 37, by Rachmaninoff, also called the All-Night Vigil. And our performance there of those two movements was from the Tudor Consort.
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It's time for Early Music Up Late, and tonight a glorious trifecta. We start with a piece of Bach's, his keyboard concerto number 4 in A, also at some time an oboe concerto. Works beautifully on the harpsichord here. Robert Woolley plays that with members of the Purcell Quartet.

By Bach, that was Keyboard Concerto No. 4, the first movement from Robert Woolley on the harpsichord with members of the Purcell Quartet. We don't know a lot about our next composer, Arnaud de Lantin. Bit of a mystery. We know he was working in the Netherlands, also had some time in Italy in the late medieval and early Renaissance eras. This piece is In Tua Memoria.

In Tua Memoria by Arnold de Lantins, performed by Ex-Cathedra Chamber Choir under Geoffrey Skidmore. For the third in our glorious early music trifecta, we now have a work by Johann Heinrich Schmelzer, who was a major Austrian Baroque composer. In fact, he worked at the Habsburg court in Vienna, made it to the top spot at that court about 3 months before he died of the plague, unfortunately. But he did leave some wonderful music. He was a virtuoso violinist and a cornetist, and we have an early brass alongside strings showcase now. Sonata in three parts, performed by Jürgen van Rijn on the trombone with the Amsterdam Combattimento Consort.

Sonata in three parts by Johann Schmelzer. It was performed by trombonist Jürgen van Rijn with the Amsterdam Combattimento Consort under young Willem de Vriend. Mozetich wrote Postcards from the Sky in 1998. It has three distinct movements, each showing a different aspect of the sky. The first is unfolding, featuring gradually rising, shimmering arpeggios that build to an image of the sun breaking through parting clouds. Speaking of clouds, the second movement is weeping clouds, lots of falling figures showing the rain. And then the third movement is a messenger. So one simple drifting melody reflecting on the infinite. This performance is from the CBC Vancouver Orchestra under Mario Bernardi.

Postcards from the Sky, played by the CBC Vancouver Orchestra, that piece by Mozetich. We keep it celestial now. Takashi Yoshimatsu was an engineer who gave it all up, studied classical jazz and worked in minimalism as well. He now is thought of as a neo-romantic in his composing. This is all about the Pleiades, the star cluster, and its beauty, Lullaby of the Starry Night.

Lullaby of the Starry Night from the Pleiades Dancers, number 4 by Takashi Yoshimatsu, was played by Stanford Chung. We keep looking towards the heavens now, but at a different time of day. We leave the night, and this is From Dawn to Midday on the Sea, Debussy's La Mer, the first movement.

Shifting orchestral colours like light on water as it moves from dawn to midday. That was Debussy's La Mer de l'Alba à midi sur la mer. It was played there by the Los Angeles Philharmonic. Carlo Maria Giulini was conducting. Now to something that's almost Beethoven-like, but a little lighter and more pastoral in character. This is the Piano Concerto in D by his student Rees, and it's played by Christopher Hinterhuber and the Bournemouth Symphony Orchestra. Just the first movement.

Piano Concerto, indeed, the first movement of the Pastoral Symphony by Ferdinand Ries. Ries gained his formal musical education at Beethoven's knees. Our next composer wasn't formally trained. Most of his music came from oral tradition. João Pernambuco is from Brazil, and this piece is inspired by the sound of Rio's church bells.

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We have just heard an almost scandalous Brazilian dance, Sons de Carilhos by Pernambuco. That was played by guitarist Pablo Sainz Villegas, and then a complete contrast in one of the most elegant and beautiful pieces in existence, the second movement of the Concerto in C for flute and harp by Mozart. Janet C played the flute and Alison Atta the harp. They were with the Philharmonia Baroque Orchestra. Our next piece is an instantly recognizable love theme. This became a pop hit with the lyrics, A Time for Us. It's from Romeo and Juliet by Rota.

Angèle Dubois with La Pietà. That was Nino Rota's A Time for Us from Romeo and Juliet. Our next work sounds like it could be a spiritual piece. It's called Hallelujah Junction. It's by Adams. Adams had a cabin near a roadside junction, a truck stop, in fact, on the California-Nevada border. And this piece is actually all about that. It's performed here by Tsinka Dianova and Sarah Watkins. This is our Monday Night Minimalism.

That was Hallelujah Junction, all about a tiny truck stop. It was our piece of Monday Night Minimalism. The composer was John Adams, and the performers there, Zenka Dionova and Sarah Watkins, on their pianos. Now we keep a piano, but add a cello. This is Sheku and Isita Kane Mason with Barbers Shore on the Shining Night.

Sheku and Isata Kane Mason with Barbers Sure on this shining night. Next up, a work that depicts everything from cooing doves to bustling hens. This is Respighi's The Birds, based on Baroque-era pieces but reimagined and inspired by bird calls. It's performed by the New Zealand Symphony Orchestra under Andrew Schenck.

The New Zealand Symphony Orchestra, conducted by Andrew Schenk, that was Respighi's The Birds. Now, they must have some classy cattle in Norway. This is a beautiful song, Cow Call, Kuhreigen by Grieg. It's played by Eva Knardal.

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Deep River by Collard Taylor. It was performed by Randall Gooseby on the violin and Zhu Wang on the piano. I just wanted to say a little bit about the arranger, Maud Powell. She was the first native-born American to have an international violin virtuoso career. She was a powerful advocate for music by Americans, women, and black composers, including the British composer Samuel Coleridge Taylor, who wrote that piece. She also commissioned a violin concerto from him. Amazing woman. Our next piece is by Rheinberger. It's a setting of Psalm 84, How Lovely Are Thy Dwelling Places.

Wie lieblich sind deine Wohnungen by Rheinberger. It was performed by the choir of Gonville and Caius College, Cambridge. Our next piece tonight has been described by cellists as both a technical challenge and something close to meditation. It's Bach's Cello Suite No. 2 in D minor, one of his most introspective and serious works. So beloved are these pieces now, it is amazing to think that Pablo Casals rediscovered them as a student. This performance is from Inbal Megiddo.

In Balmaguido, playing Bach's Cello Suite No. 2 in D minor. Pablo Casals was 13 years old. He was wandering the streets and found a second-hand music store. He went in and found a score to that work. It had remained virtually unknown and unplayed for 170 years when he picked it up. And it was 10 years that he was working on it before he dared to play it in public, and he was the first person who really brought it back into the repertoire. The next work is Andante Favori, Beethoven's Andante in F. It's played by Gianluca Cascioli.

Andante Favori. That was a nickname for Beethoven's Andante in F, suggesting that it was a personal favourite at the time when it was written. Gianluca Cascioli played the piano there. Now to Jonathan Bass's pre-dawn meditation. Just before sunrise, there's a certain stillness that is depicted here. It's performed by the New Zealand Symphony Orchestra under Derek Inouye.

That work was a finalist in the Music 2000 Prize. It was played by the New Zealand Symphony Orchestra under Derek Noyer. That was Jonathan Bass's Pre-Dawn Meditation. Another gentle piece to take us through to the midnight hour. This is Sighs, gentle arching lines full of longing from Elgar. Sospiri is played here by the New Zealand Symphony Orchestra under James Sidaris.

0: The New Zealand Symphony Orchestra taking us closer to the midnight hour. That was Elgar's Sospiri. James Sidaris was conducting. That's it for me, Kate Lynham. Thank you so much for sharing all this music with me tonight. And I will be back tomorrow night. Mā te wā.
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0: The Ruru, the Morpork. Te Reo Irirangi o Aotearoa.
1: RNZ News, kia ora, I'm Nicola Wright. The Finance Minister, Nicola Willis, is expected today to detail plans for increased digitisation and use of artificial intelligence in the public service. Her plans for reform also include reducing the public service headcount to 1% of the total population by 2029, so below 60,000 people. At the end of last year, the headcount was more than 63,000. The minister will also set out a plan to amalgamate public service departments. The General Practice Owners Association says clinics need more funding to keep doctors in New Zealand. It's asking for a 30% increase in funding over 3 years to increase GPs' pay. The chairperson, Angus Chambers, says if GPs' pay cannot compete with the rest of the sector or with other countries, the new Waikato Medical School will just be training students for work overseas. He says while doctors are well paid compared with other professions, they aren't when compared with other health roles. Medical personnel are rushing to the front lines of a new Ebola outbreak in Eastern Democratic Republic of Congo, whose late detection and quick spread have alarmed public health specialists. The World Health Organization says it has emptied its stocks of protective equipment in the capital, Kinshasa, and is now preparing a cargo plane to bring additional supplies from a depot in Kenya. 100 deaths have been confirmed in this outbreak, and 2 cases have been confirmed in neighbouring Uganda. A specialist search team has found the bodies of 4 missing Italian scuba divers who died in an accident in underwater caves in the Maldives. The Dan-Europe Divers Network says during a 3-hour operation, the team of Finnish divers also gathered the information necessary to plan the recovery of the bodies. A Maldives official says the bodies were found inside a 60-metre-deep cave in Vavu Atoll. That's the news.
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1: The forecast from Met Service to midnight. Northland a few showers, mainly in the east where some may be heavy. For Auckland, Coromandel Peninsula, Bay of Plenty and Taupō, mainly fine, isolated showers in northern parts of Auckland and Coromandel Peninsula. Gisborne to Wairarapa are mostly cloudy with showers for Gisborne and Hawke's Bay, clearing Hawke's Bay this morning and Gisborne this afternoon, gradually becoming fine south of Napier in the afternoon. Waikato, Taumaru Nui and Taihape to Wellington, mainly fine, some cloud and valley fog around morning and evening. Canterbury is cloudy at times. Fiordland, cloudy with a few showers from afternoon. Everywhere else in the South Island, that's Nelson to Westland, also Marlborough, Otago and Southland, mainly fine with morning frosts. Areas of cloud or fog, mainly for the coast and inland valleys, morning and night. Although central Otago has that all day. Chatham Islands, the odd shower. For the main centres, Auckland fine apart from the odd shower north of Warkworth. Afternoon southeasterlies, 18 degrees. Tauranga, a fine day, could get an evening shower, light winds 18. Hamilton fine, light winds and 17. Wellington fine with northerlies from afternoon 14. Christchurch a foggy start for some areas, otherwise cloudy. Northeasterlies from afternoon, high of 12. And Dunedin fine with frost in sheltered areas, light winds, evening northerlies, 12 degrees as well. 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
4: Kia ora and a very good morning. Welcome to this edition of Mornings. You're listening to Andrew Clark live on RNZ Concert. It's Tuesday, the 19th of May. It's forward, it's past six on the show. In this hour, very soon, a complete Brandenburg Concerto from Bach. And a wee bit later on, a famous opera overture by Mozart. But we're going to kick things off with a lovely wee dance for wind orchestra. And this is music by American composer John Corigliano.

Maybe I should have mentioned there's a few bursts of energy in that piece, weren't there? Tarantella Allegro, that was that I was described from John Carigliano's Gazebo Dances. Our performer is the Royal Northern College of Music Wind Orchestra. It is time for some music from Bach, and you may be familiar with this, especially the opening from his Brandenburg Concerto No. 3. And today we've got a wee bit of a treat for you because we're going to be able to play the complete concerto for you, and it's brought to us by the European Brandenburg Ensemble.

Well, I hope you enjoyed that complete Brandenburg Concerto No. 3 in G by Bach, brought to us by the European Brandenburg Ensemble, directed by Trevor Pinnock. 19 minutes past six, and talking of complete, so are these three pieces in work by Frenchman Francis Poulenc, his three novelette from 1927 at the piano for us, Michael Houston. And this includes a lovely, refreshingly bright opening novelette.

Music there by Francis Poulenc. Three novelettes brought to us by Michael Houston at the piano. And Michael has been on a great tour of the country, and he's got one leg of that journey to complete. And you can see him this Thursday in Upper Hutt at the Whirinaki Whare Taonga. That is, yes, as I say, this Thursday, the 21st of May, and it starts at 7:30. Head to his website for details if you'd like to head along and see him. It is time to bring you the sounds of Brazil up next. And this music by Chiquinha Gonzaga. She was from Rio and around in the late 19th, early 20th century. We're going to hear a performance from a French guitarist called Gaël Solal and a track from her new album. Gaël is appearing with the Belgian Orchestra, the Royal Chamber Orchestra of Wallonia. And we're going to join them for the fourth movement from this suite.

That was the fourth movement from Chiquinha Gonzaga's suite, brought to us by guitarist Gael Solal and the Royal Chamber Orchestra of Wallonia. Now, a wee bit later on, we're going to cross the border into Argentina. Actually, I've got a wee cat for you, un gato. And it's Andrew Clark here with the Morlaigs programme this Tuesday, live on RNZ Concert. Sooner than that, stand by for some Brahms and the horn coming your way very soon. But now it's time for the main centre's forecast today. Tamaki Makaurau, Auckland, fine apart from the odd shower north of Warkworth. Light winds and afternoon easterlies, a high of 18. Tauranga, Moana, also 18 today, the high, fine apart from the chance of a shower from the evening and light winds. Kirikiriro, Hamilton, fine day, light winds, a top of 17. Tauranga, Nuiatara, Wellington, also fine, also light winds, but then northerlies developing in the afternoon and a high of 14. Ototahi, Christchurch, a foggy start for some areas, otherwise a cloudy day. Northeasterlies developing in the afternoon and a high of 12. 12 is also the high today for Otipoti, Dunedin, and a fine day with frost in sheltered places, light winds and evening northerlies. Now, Brahms was a big fan of the instrument featuring in our next piece, the horn. This is from his horn trio, so there are a couple of other instruments involved. And we're going to bring you the energetic finale.

The final movement there from Brahms' Horn Trio in E-flat major. Wee bit of vigour in that piece. Playing the horn, Marie-Louise Neunecker, violinist Antje Weitas, and Silke Avenhaus was at the piano for us. It's 20 minutes to 7. I've got some music now from Venice and a man from the mid-18th century called Domenico Dragonetti. A very talented double bass player he was as well, actually. This is a duet featuring that and the cello. And we're going to hear the second movement from his duet.

We heard the second movement there from Domenico Dragonetti's duet for cello and double bass, brought to us by members of an ensemble there called Carrel des Buffons. It is 6:45 this Tuesday. In a moment, Mozart's Love for Figaro and His Wedding. But I've got a cat in musical form for you now, or should I say in Spanish, El Gato, because it's an Argentinian cat. This is music by Julián Aguirre.

El Gato or the Cat, music by Julian Aguirre from Argentina, and our performers there, the Entre Rios Symphony Orchestra. It's time for some Mozart for you now, and from an opera, with a one-line summary of the plot. Servants Figaro and Susanna want to get married, but they're trying to outwit the boss, Count Almaviva, who's attempting to seduce Susanna. Yes, it's the overture from The Marriage of Figaro.

We heard Tafel Musik there with the overture from Mozart's The Marriage of Figaro. That's one of the great overtures, really. I think, I wonder if it's one of your favourites. Let me know. And the text line is 8824 if you'd like to text in. But it's actually that production of The Marriage.

0: That was the Arava Quartet with the second movement there from Rachmaninoff's String Quartet No. 1. And you're listening to the morning's programme here on Ironside Concerts. Andrew Clark here with you. In a few minutes, I'll be back with another hour of great music, including a wind version of Offenbach's Can Can. Yeah, get the high kicks going. And some music, folk music from Ireland. It is coming up to 7 o'clock, though. It's time for the news and weather. Stay with me if you can.
1: The Ruru, the Moorpork. Te Reo Irirangi o Aotearoa.
2: RNZ News, kia ora, I'm Nicola Wright. The Senior Doctors Union says more than 100,000 referrals from GPs to see a specialist were rejected last year. A report by the Association of Salaried Medical Specialists has found 1 in 5 referrals were declined across 7 districts. That was up by about 10,000 on 2023. The Minister for Disability Issues, Louise Upston, says there are better ways to support carers than treating family members as employees. The government has introduced legislation to make it clear the state is not the employer of family carers. The move is in reaction to a Supreme Court decision that ruled 2 parents who care full-time for their disabled children are employees of the state. The legislation aims to reduce the Crown's exposure to fiscal and litigation risks. A study has found little meaningful change in children's reading, writing and maths achievement. The Curriculum Insights Study brings together Otago University researchers and the Council for Educational Research to monitor pupils' performance. One of the researchers, Charles Darr, says last year's test scores were largely the same as the previous year and any improvement is likely to happen slowly. The Police Minister Mark Mitchell says Lynn Fleming was highly respected in the community she served and he's relieved the man who killed her was found guilty of murder. Christchurch jurors yesterday handed a guilty verdict to Hayden Tasker, who drove a car into Senior Sergeant Fleming and another officer in Nelson on New Year's Day last year. A California court has ruled against US tech mogul Elon Musk in his lawsuit against OpenAI, finding the artificial intelligence company not liable to the world's richest person for having allegedly strayed from its original mission to benefit humanity. In a unanimous verdict, the jury said Mr. Musk had brought his case too late. The trial had widely been seen as a critical moment for the future of artificial intelligence and who should benefit from it. That's the news.
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2: The forecast from Met Service to midnight. For Northland, a few showers, mainly in the east where some may be heavy. Auckland, Coromandel Peninsula, Bay of Plenty and Taupō mainly fine. Isolated morning showers, though, in northern parts of Auckland and the Coromandel. For Gisborne and Hawke's Bay, mostly cloudy. Showers in Hawke's Bay this morning and Gisborne this afternoon, gradually becoming fine south of Napier then. Waikato, Taumarunui and Taihape through Wairarapa and Wellington, mainly fine. Some cloud and valley fog around morning and evening. Canterbury, cloud at times today. Fiordland, cloudy with a few showers from afternoon. From Nelson to Westland, also Marlborough, Otago and Southland, mainly fine with morning frosts. Areas of cloud or fog, mainly for the coast and inland valleys, morning and night, although hanging around central Otago all day. Chatham Islands, the odd shower. For the main centres, Auckland fine apart from the odd shower north of Warkworth, afternoon southeasterlies, 18 degrees. Tauranga fine, could get an evening shower though, light winds and 18. Hamilton sunny, light winds and 17. Wellington fine, northerlies from afternoon, 14. Christchurch cloudy today, northeasterlies from afternoon, a high of 12. And Dunedin fine, light winds, evening northerlies, 12 degrees as well. This is RNZ Concert, funded through New Zealand On Air.
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0: Kia ora, it's Andrew Clark with Mornings this Tuesday, live on Ironside Concert. Great to be here and to keep you company in this next hour with some chamber music from Beethoven. And I've got a couple of new tracks from English composers, one from way back in the Renaissance, and wondering if he could have been a spy for Queen Elizabeth. I'll bring you a wee bit more information about that and about him later on. But let's start with music by Rimsky-Korsakov. This is from a fantasy tale about ancient pagan Slavs called Mlada. We're going to hear the procession of the nobles.

A very grand ending there to that procession of the nobles from Rimsky-Korsakov's Mlada, brought to us by the Scottish National Orchestra and the conductor Naimi Järvi. It is 10 minutes past 7. I've got a new recording of piano music by Ferruccio Busoni, and this is based on the same old theatrical tale about the Chinese princess Turandot, the one, of course, pretty famous from Puccini's opera. This is personal for American pianist Sarah Davis Buchner, because she says when she was young, she was encouraged by Hannah Busoni, Ferruccio's daughter-in-law, to take part in music. Not only that, but she was lucky enough to study piano with several Busoni's last living pupils. Let's join Sarah at the piano for this piece.

That was Turandot's Frauengemach, or Turandot's Chamber, from Ferruccio Busoni's Seven Elegies, and Sarah Davis Buchner at the piano for us. And I wonder, you might have heard the theme from Greensleeves in that, and as I was saying earlier, of course, Turandot, the Chinese princess, but apparently Busoni wasn't aiming for realistic Chinese music. Instead, he created an imagined fairy tale world using tunes from elsewhere, and he liked touring around the world for inspiration. In 1903, he went to Dublin, and I wonder if he actually also heard this folk tune that I have lined up for you now. This is called The Rakes of Westmeath.

our performers there, the Curious Bards. And that was a piece called The Rakes of Westmeath, and preempting our Celtic Corner a wee bit, because it's usually after 8:30 on a Tuesday morning. And after 8:30 today, you'll be hearing Celtic harp and music from Scotland. It is 18 minutes past seven now, and it is time to bring you some a performance from Austria. And this is we're going to head to the Salzburg Wind Philharmonic. This is the 10th in their series of albums. This is where it's just come out, actually. It covers off repertoire from various classical music originals, and this is their take on Offenbach's Can-Can, with obviously quite a few high kicks involved, if you feel like an energy blast. Here we go.

The Salzburg Wind Philharmonic conductor Hans-Jörg Angerer with the Cad-Cad from Offenbach's Orpheus in the Underworld. It is 21 minutes past seven. It's time to have a wee peer into the aquarium. Now, this is from Saint-Saëns, the Carnival of the Animals. Let's have a look and see what's inside.

Well, that was the Aquarium from Saint-Saëns, the Carnival of the Animals. Our pianists, John Ogden and, Brenda Lucas, actually, with the City of Birmingham Symphony Orchestra. Our next piece comes from an album with an intriguing name. It's called Troubled Times Music and Espionage in Renaissance England. And there's music on the album from John Bull. And he worked in very high-profile positions, including at the Chapel Royal in London, which brought him close to the royal court. And he apparently was nowhere to be seen for about 18 months, and there were rumours that he was spying for Elizabeth I, somewhere off in Spain, possibly. Today I'll bring you his piece known as the Star Anthem, and we're going to hear the Rose Consort of Viols.

music by John Bull, and that was called Almighty God, which by the leading of a star. And we heard the Rose Consort of Viols and the Queen's Six singing there. And Nicholas Madden, who hails from Dunedin, was actually in that performance because he's part of the Queen's Six. And I just realised recently that Nicholas also sings in Tenebrae. And you may have heard us with bringing you performances of that great ensemble from time to time as well here on Mornings. It's 7:30, Andrew Clark with Mornings this Tuesday. In a few minutes' time, I will head to a Verdi opera, and it'll be a famous chorus from Nabucco. Now it's time for the main centre's forecast. Tamaki Makaurau, Auckland, fine apart from the odd shower north of Warkworth. Light winds and afternoon southeasterlies and a high of 18. 18 also the high today for Tauranga, Moana, fine apart from the chance of a shower from the evening and light winds. Light winds and a fine day for Kirikiri, Roa, Hamilton and a top of 17. Into Whanganui, Atara, Wellington, a similar outlook, fine with light winds, then northerlies developing in the afternoon and a high of 14. Ototahi, Christchurch, a foggy start for some areas, otherwise a cloudy day. Northeasterlies developing in the afternoon and a high of 12. And in Otipoti, Dunedin, also 12 the high today, and a fine day with frost in sheltered places. Light winds and evening northerlies. Now, before the weather, yes, we were talking about music from English composer John Bull. We heard music from him. And there was no real firm evidence, I believe, that he was a spy for Queen Elizabeth I. Whereas for our next composer, things are a little bit clearer about spying. During the Second World War, Elizabeth Poston was working undercover at the BBC's music department, apparently. So the BBC's overseas services would broadcast precise pieces of music, and they had hidden messages that could only be deciphered by those in possession of a code, I believe. Anyway, Poston worked alone. She needs some people to help her in this performance of her trio for flute, clarinet and harp.

We heard the Vivace Scherzando from Elizabeth Poston's Trio for Flute, Clarinet and Harp brought by the Koros Ensemble. It is 25 minutes to 8. Our journey takes us now to 17th century Italy for some Baroque trumpet. This is music by Girolamo Fantini, one of the first great trumpet virtuosos in history, I believe. Fantini helped establish the trumpet as a solo instrument rather than just a purely ceremonial one. Here's his Sonata number 8 with a gentle introduction for a wee bit of perkiness and a beautiful sound from the organ.

Niklas Eklund playing the trumpet and playing the organ, Knut Johansson with Gerolamo Fantini's Sonata Number 8. And thanks to the listener texting in. You're absolutely right. On the text line, John Blow was not around at the same time as Queen Elizabeth I. I think because I saw Elizabeth Poston as the next composer. Maybe that's why I got the Elizabeths mixed up. There you go. 21 minutes to 8. Now, our next piece takes us to the northern part of South America. I think Venezuela and parts of Brazil. Guyana. The work is inspired by the mythology and landscapes of the indigenous people of the Guyana region. So in this music, think about dense rainforest, for example.

And that was the Royal Liverpool Philharmonic Orchestra. And at the end of that piece sounded like some sort of rain noises there. The piece that we heard was Kanaima, and our composer, Yuri Hung. It's 16 minutes to 8. It's time for the classic chorus now from Verdi's Nabucco. And we're going to join the London Philharmonic Choir, the London Chorus, and also the London Philharmonic as well.

We. A little a bit of the extra at the end there, maybe not extra, it was meant to be. We heard the London Chorus and the London Philharmonic Choir with the London Philharmonic. David Parry was the conductor there, and that was Va Pensiero from Verdi's Nabucco. It is 10 minutes to 8. I've got some chamber music now from Beethoven and his first major contribution to the string quartet genre. He wrote six quartets, actually, at the end of the 18th century. We're going to hear this one. It's, well, the final movement from his string quartet in D.

We heard the Gewandhaus Quartet with that movement there from Beethoven's String Quartet in D major. This is Andrew Clark here with our Zed Concert mornings programme this Tuesday. Lined up for you in a few minutes' time, more brassy Baroque music from Italy. That will be certainly about 20 minutes or so away. And we'll kick things off with a polka from a member of the Strauss family. Find out which one shortly. Taking us up to the top of the hour, a wee bit of Shostakovich's Jazz Suite No. 1, the second movement.

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1: RNZ News, kia ora, I'm Nicola Wright. The Association of Salaried Medical Specialists says people in need of genuine specialist care are being declined in growing numbers. A report found that across seven districts, declined referrals increased by about 10,000 from 2023. One of the report's researchers says if that rate is consistent across the country, it would mean 255,000 people are declined first specialist appointments every year. Virginia Mills says those who have received care in the past may no longer be eligible to meet thresholds. The government has introduced legislation that would clarify the purpose of disability support services, including making it clear that the Crown is not the employer of family carers. The legislation aims to reduce the Crown's exposure to fiscal and litigation risks and is in reaction to a Supreme Court decision that ruled two parents who care full-time for their disabled children are employees of the state. India's Prime Minister Narendra Modi is expected to visit New Zealand, possibly in July. Deputy Prime Minister David Seymour says the government may be able to confirm Mr. Modi's visit here very soon. Earlier this year, both governments indicated preparations had begun for a visit. The sister of the murdered police officer, Lynn Fleming, says a guilty verdict was the final wish of their father, who died this year. At the High Court in Christchurch yesterday, jurors found Hayden Tasker guilty of murder. He'd driven a car into Senior Sergeant Fleming and another officer in Nelson on New Year's Day last year. Jo Brown says her sister's death was barbaric and that their father was heartbroken by the loss of his daughter. Health authorities in the Democratic Republic of Congo say an American doctor is among the latest confirmed cases of Ebola virus in the east of the country. The outbreak has killed about 100 people so far and has spread to neighbouring Uganda. That's the news.
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1: The forecast from Met Service to midnight. For Northland, a few showers, mainly in the east where some may be heavy. Auckland, Coromandel Peninsula, Bay of Plenty and Taupō mainly fine. Isolated morning showers though in northern parts of Auckland and the Coromandel. For Gisborne and Hawke's Bay, mostly cloudy. Showers in Hawke's Bay this morning and Gisborne this afternoon. Gradually becoming fine south of Napier then. Waikato, Taumarunui and Taihape through Wairarapa and Wellington, mainly fine. Some cloud and valley fog around morning and evening. Canterbury, cloud at times today. Fiordland, cloudy with a few showers from afternoon. From Nelson to Westland, also Marlborough, Otago and Southland, mainly fine with morning frosts. Areas of cloud or fog, mainly for the coast and inland valleys, morning and night, although hanging around central Otago all day. Chatham Islands, the odd shower. For the main centres, Auckland fine apart from the odd shower north of Warkworth, afternoon southeasterlies, 18 degrees. Tauranga fine, could get an evening shower though, light winds and 18. Hamilton sunny, light winds and 17. Wellington fine, northerlies from afternoon, 14. Christchurch cloudy today, northeasterlies from afternoon, a high of 12. And Dunedin fine, light winds, evening northerlies, 12 degrees as well. This is RNZ Concert, funded through New Zealand On Air.
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That was the Johann Strauss Orchestra bringing us a polka by another Strauss, Edvard Strauss, and it was called On the Spot, or in German, Knall und Fall. It is Andrew Clark here on the spot with the morning's programme this Tuesday, live on RNZ Concert. A very good morning to you, wherever you are across the country. Shortly, I'll have a song from Schumann, and we'll hear the voice of Barbara Bonney for that. And a wee bit later, the symphonic sounds of Sibelius. But it's 7 minutes past eight. It's time for your beauty spot now, and some sultry saxophone. It's a track from the debut album of saxophonist Salvador Flores, and a piece by an American composer called Errol Garner, called Misty, apparently his most famous work. And it was in the 1970s film Play Misty for Me.

That piece called Misty by Errol Garner, and playing the saxophone Salvador Flores, and we heard harpist Nadia Pasoa. And we've got another new release now, and this is music from Croatian Dora Pajacevic, and brought to us by the Kaleidoscope Chamber Collective. And they say that they may be raising a few eyebrows at the description of Dora as a contemporary of Brahms, given the two composers were born more than 50 years apart and their lives only overlapped a wee bit. But they feel the works by Dora on this album do have musical links to Brahms. And one particular piece caught their attention. His piano quartet and the tenderness of its slow movement. It felt to make the perfect addition to them, recording Brahms' first piano quartet. So we're going to hear, actually, music from Dora. To say it's all kind of got a wee bit of a Brahms theme, they reckon. This is the second movement from her quartet in D minor.

The Kaleidoscope Chamber Collective bringing us that second movement from Dora Pajacevic's Piano Quartet in D minor. All right, things are getting a bit more brassy again as we head to Venice, Venice of the late 16th and early 17th century. This is music by Giovanni Gabrielli, and this is part of his canzone.

That was Giovanni Gabrielli's Canzone Duodecimi Toni, and the second movement from it, with the Royal Academy of Music Ensemble, joined by the Juilliard School Brass. It's 23 minutes past 8. I've got a song now for you from Schumann called Dedication, or Widmung in German, written in 1840 as a wedding gift for his wife Clara Schumann. We're going to join soprano Barbara Bonney with Vladimir Ashkenazy, no less, at the piano.

Barbara Bonney singing Widmum from Robert Schumann with Vladimir Ashkenazy at the piano. Time for some music now from Frenchman Jean-Philippe Rameau, and he wrote an opera ballet called Les Indes Galantes, or in English, the Amorous Indies, first performed in Paris in 1735. The extract we're going to hear today is called Les Sauvages.

Franz Bruggen, conducting the orchestra of the 18th century, and that great recording there of Les Sauvages from Jean-Philippe Rameau's Les Indes Galantes. It is great to have you with me this Tuesday for the morning's programme. Andrew Clark here live on RNZ Concert. I've got the symphonic sounds of Sibelius lined up for you next. And a wee bit later on, harp music based on a song by Robbie Buttons. That's your Celtic Corner this morning. But it's time now for the main centre's forecast. Tamaki Makaurau, Auckland, fine apart from the odd shower north of Warkworth. Light winds and afternoon southeasterlies, a high of 18. 18 also high today for Tauranga Moana, and a fine day apart from the chance of a shower from the evening. Light winds. Light winds also expected in Kirikiriroa, Hamilton, and a fine day, a high of 17. Te Whanganui, Atara, Wellington, a fine day as well, also light winds. Then northerlies will develop in the afternoon and a high of 14. Ototahi, Christchurch, a foggy start for some areas, otherwise a cloudy day. Northeasterlies developing in the afternoon and a high of 12. 12 also high today for Otipoti, Dunedin, and a fine one with frost in sheltered places. Light winds and evening northerlies. All right, time now for one of the great orchestral works of the early 20th century. And we're off to Finland for it. Yes, music by Sibelius. This is the opening movement from his Symphony No. 2.

That was the NZSO there with the opening movement from Sibelius Symphony No. 2 in D, conductor Pietari Inkinen. And the NZSO actually back in action this week under conductor Gemma New. Joining them will be the award-winning Canadian violinist James Ennis. He's performing Korngold's brilliant violin concerto, and then the orchestra perform what a magnificent symphony, the Mahler Titan Symphony. And the first concert is at the Michael Fowler Centre in Wellington this Friday at 6:30, and then James and the NZSO head to Christchurch Town Hall on Sunday for a performance on Sunday afternoon at 2 o'clock. And I've just had a wee look and there are still tickets available to both performances. If you can't make either of those performances, we are broadcasting the Wellington concert here on RNZ Concert on Musica Live. That's this coming Friday. As I said, it's 6:30. Well, the time now is 9:15, and actually we've got another symphony for you shortly as we head to Scotland, and as Mendelssohn did for his inspiration. But we've got some Scottish music also up next. This is your Celtic Corner today. Scottish harpist Ailey Robertson has a new album out, and she's taking us kind of to the Isle of Mull in the west of Scotland, because that's where a set of music manuscripts were compiled on a country estate there. It's a beautiful isle, by the way. They apparently offer a rare view of music traditions in early 19th century Scotland, and they remained unpublished for more than 200 years. They also point to older Scottish and Irish harp works. This one is based on a song by Robert Burns. Here is Ailey with To Daunton Me.

The Celtic Harp, brought to us by Ailey Robertson, and that traditional Scottish piece, To Daunton Me. I'm going to be staying in Scotland, as I mentioned earlier, for the musical inspiration at least, in a pretty new recording of one of Mendelssohn's symphonies. So that'd be the one nicknamed the Scottish Symphony, Symphony No. 3. This recording is from an album featuring the Leipzig Gewandhaus Orchestra, and it pays homage to Leipzig, the city at the core of Mendelssohn's artistic identity, because for years after Mendelssohn's well-documented trip to Scotland, he'd had musical outlines, and it was about 10 years after that trip that he sat in Leipzig in Germany and thought, you know what, I'm ready for my Scottish Symphony now. And so are we. We're at least going to get you part of it. They were joining the orchestra for the second movement from his Symphony No. 3.

The Leipzig Gewandhaus Orchestra bringing us that, I'd say, pretty Scottish part of this Scottish Symphony Number 3 in A minor, the second movement from that symphony by Mendelssohn, Andrés Nelsons, the conductor. It is 6 minutes to 9. I've got the pretty

We heard the Durkin sisters, Danny and Kivili Durkin, with Debussy's Reverie or Daydreaming. And it's Andrew Clark here with the morning's programme and Aaron's Aid Concert and our Hour of Zen before 10. And of course, as you could tell, they're much more relaxing music in this hour of the programme, including a piece from the man dubbed the father of the string quartets. That would be Haydn. So we're also featuring a wee bit of string quartet for you in this hour. One of the most famous sacred works from 18th century Italy, Pergolesi's Stabat Mater. It's time now for a bit of bassoon in this adagio. This is music by Louis Spohr.

That was bassoonist Karen Gagan and at the piano Philip Edward Fisher with that Adagio in F by Louis Spohr. And a wee bit later on we'll feature another wind instrument in a piece which takes us somewhere exciting. I'll tell you where soon. Now, our next composer, Elena Kachern, is based in Australia, and we have the Tasmanian Symphony Orchestra with her piece with a lovely name. It's called The Dance of the Paper Umbrellas. And we'll also hear a wee bit of flute, it's lovely, and some piano in this as well.

Benjamin Northey conducted the Tasmanian Symphony Orchestra with music from Elena Katschernan, The Dance of the Paper Umbrellas. And of course, Benjamin is really busy, but occasionally he pops over here to be the chief conductor with the Christchurch Symphony Orchestra. It is at 19 minutes past nine here on Mornings, and you may want to hum along to this next piece. In English, we would say John Racine's song, but it does sound so much better in French, I reckon. I'm talking about the Cantique de Jean Racine, and Gabriel Fauré wrote it in 1865. He was just 19, still at school in Paris. It actually won him first prize in a composition competition at the school. It's going to be sung here by the choir of Trinity College, Cambridge. And of course, listen out for the organ part. Organist Richard Pearce will open the piece.

Gabriel Fauré's Cantique de Jean Racine, playing the organ, Richard Pearce, and singing. Great voices there of the choir of Trinity College, Cambridge, the conductor, Richard Marlowe. Time now for a rising star from the world of piano, South Korean Jaehong Park. He won the Busoni piano competition a few years ago. Here he is with one of the 24 preludes by Alexander Scriabin. This is number 5 in D.

Alexander Scriabin's Prelude No. 5 in D, brought to us by Jaehong Park. In this next piece, the oboe takes center stage. In this concerto by Alessandro Marcello, we're going to join oboist Diane Lasselle and Les Violons du Roi for the second movement. And I've heard of this being described as calm, noble, and melancholic, with the oboe singing over a gently pulsing accompaniment.

The second movement from Alessandro Marcello's Oboe Concerto in D minor, oboist Diane Lasselle and Les Violons du Roi, the conductor Bernard Labadie. And that concerto, especially famous because Johann Sebastian Bach admired it enough to arrange it for the keyboard. Bach actually was also taken by this next work from another Italian, Pergolesi and his Stabat Mater. And he wrote this in 1736, the year he died. He was only 26. It replaced an older setting by Alessandro Scarlatti for a Neapolitan religious brotherhood. This is the opening movement, Stabat Mater Dolorosa.

for that performance of Giovanni Battista Pergolesi, Stabat Mater Dolorosa Adue. We had soprano Nora Rial and countertenor Carlos Mena, joined by the Ricercar Consort. It is time now for music from the father of the string quartet, Haydn. Of course, he wrote many of them. His Opus 17 sits in the middle period of his composing, where he was actually shaping the language of the quartet. We're going to join the London Haydn Quartet for this third movement from his string quartet in F.

That was Haydn String Quartet in F, the third movement, and it was brought to us by the London Haydn Quartet. Now, I've got a couple of string instruments, coming your way now. One from West Africa called the kora, and it joins the harp. And Welsh harpist, she's called Catherine Finch, and she's written the name of this piece because it's called Gobeth, which is the Welsh for hope. Let's join Catherine Finch and Sekou Kata for this piece.

Our performers there, Seko Keita playing the kora and Katrin Finch, the harp, with the studio ensemble there, and a piece called Gobeth, the Welsh for hope. Well, I hope you enjoyed this edition of Mornings. It's Andrew Clark here signing off. I've got one more piece to play you, but stay with us. We'll have the day's programme here on RNZ Concert at 10 o'clock. And I will leave you with music by French composer Ravel. This is the second movement from his piano concerto in G, over to fellow Frenchman pianist Pierre-Laurent Aymard, who joins the Cleveland Orchestra. Whatever you're up to, please enjoy the rest of your Tuesday. From myself and our producer, Anna, have a great one.

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1: Good Tuesday morning here on RNZ Concert Days. I'm Nick Tipping, happy to be with you as always. My theme today is klezmer music, wonderful kind of music, which I'll get into a little bit later. But before all that, music by George Frederick Handel, his music for the Royal Fireworks, and beautiful piece called Stolen River. But let's start off with Edward Lalo and his Scherzo in D minor.

What a whirling, turbulent start to the morning. Edward Lalo's Scherzo in D minor. That is Yondani Butt conducting the Royal Philharmonic. Here's something which is no doubt a little bit more peaceful than that. This is a musical depiction of the wonderful Norfolk Broads by

Serenity Now on the Norfolk Broads. That is Stolam River by Ernest Moran, an Anglo-Irish composer. And yes, based on his view of the Norfolk Broads, particularly the market town of Stolam, which is on the River Ant. That was played by Duncan Honeybourne. Can't think of a better name for a person to play a piece of music like that. Let's rev things up a wee bit once more and hear music written by George Frederick Handel. This was his music for the Royal Fireworks, which accompanied fireworks in Green Park in London in 1749, as you'll remember, to celebrate the end of the War of the Austrian Succession. Interestingly, the fireworks themselves were designed by two dudes from Bologna, people called Ruggieri and Sarti. Here, though, is the very British-sounding music for the Royal Fireworks by Handel. The Academy of St. Martin in the Fields is conducted by Neville Mariner.

Music for the Royal Fireworks by George Frederick Handel. That was the Academy of St Martin in the Fields, conducted by Neville Mariner. You're listening to RNZ Concert Days. I'm Nick Tipping. So glad to be with you today. My theme for the lunch hour, at least, is klezmer music. That's because this weekend you can hear the NZSO, that's Friday evening, in fact, playing a few things, but also Mahler's Symphony No. 1 called The Titan. And in the midday hour today, I'll actually play you the third movement of this piece, this work, which is thought to have been inspired by klezmer music, which is Eastern European Jewish folk music. Really unique sound. I've been playing a fair bit of klezmer myself of late in a band called The Kugels in Wellington. But across the day, and particularly in the midday hour, I'm going to be playing you some klezmer music, or klezmer-inspired music, starting with Canadian composer Cyril Irving Glick and his Old Toronto Klezmer Suite. Here is Angèle Dubois with La Pietà.

The old Toronto Klezmer Suite, very much Klezmer inspired, as you could hear. That was written by Cyril Irving Glick and played by Angèle Dubois with La Pietà. More Klezmer inspired music across the day. That's keeping in mind that this Friday night, the NZSO, you can actually hear this live on RNZ Concert wherever you are. But in Wellington, they're playing Mahler's First Symphony, The Titan, which has some pretty clear Klezmer inspirations. So more Klezmer music coming up, but before that, Franz Schubert's Lied der Schiffer, The Boatman. Here is Jonathan Lemalu with Roger Vignoles.

0: lusty stuff from Jonathan Limalu and Roger Vignoles, playing the music and singing the music of Franz Schubert, Der Schiffer, the boatman.
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0: Look, I just think there's so much happening in that sort of a space. Music, crossover between classical music as we know it and contemporary music and film music and video game music, so much going on. That's really the big growth area, I think, in classical music. And well done to people like Tane for just pushing it. We've got a lot of really talented composers in New Zealand who aren't necessarily writing for those big concert hall stages. Well worth paying attention to. I'll be looking forward to that interview this afternoon on RNZ Concert 3 to 7 with Brian. Coming up in this hour, some klezmer dancers, traditional set of klezmer dancers played by the Los Angeles Guitar Quartet with clarinetist Leo Shilyapov. And Haydn's Symphony No. 82 in C, known as the Bear, and I'll tell you why it's called that when we get there. But let's start with a concerto by Vivaldi for viola d'amore. What is a viola d'amore? Viol of love. This was popular during the Baroque period, and the main difference is that you have strings that you play like a violin, but running underneath those strings, even underneath the fingerboard, are some other strings, which you never touch, but they vibrate in sympathy with the strings that you're actually playing. So you get this beautiful, ethereal sound generated by those other strings, which gives the viola d'amore its signature tone. Also called the viola d'amore because it's often the scroll is often topped with a carved head of Cupid, almost always blindfolded and symbolizing blind love. Enough about the viola d'amore, let's hear it in Vivaldi's Viola d'amore Concerto, played by Fabio Biondi with Europa Galante.

That is the Los Angeles Guitar Quartet with the raging clarinet of Leo Shilyapov in a suite of traditional klezmer dances. Klezmer is my theme today. I'll be playing a bit more klezmer in the lunch hour. But here's music by Haydn, Symphony No. 82 in C, which has earned for itself the nickname The Bear. The Bear Symphony. That is because in the last movement, there's this recurring feature, including right at the beginning of the last movement, in which Haydn imitates the tonality of bagpipes, or as they were known, dudelsack. The dudelsack, which is was used at the time to accompany dancing bears. A very cruel, in fact, form of street entertainment. So the sound of the bagpipes, or dudelsack, reminded people of dancing bears, hence the bear. Symphony No. 82 by Haydn is played by the orchestra of the 18th century, conducted by Franz Brüggen.

Music by Haydn, his symphony number 82 in C, The Bear. Did you hear the doodle sack? That last movement, the bagpipe sound, which is what gave the symphony its name. Reminded people of dancing bears accompanied by bagpipes, doodle sacks. It was played by the orchestra of the 18th century and conducted by Franz Bruggen. Before the lunch hour, we'll hear some Thomas Campion, but first, gorgeous piece of music by Anton Arensky. This is his set of variations on a theme by Tchaikovsky. The theme itself is just simply beautiful. It's played by the Russian State Symphony Orchestra and conducted by Valery Polyansky.

Just a gorgeous piece of music, that. Anton Arensky's Variations on a Theme by Tchaikovsky, and played by the Russian State Symphony Orchestra with Valery Polyansky conducting. Let's get to the top of the hour and the news and weather with Thomas Campion's Come Away.

RNZ News. Te mā tātou, I'm Evie Ashton. The Disability Minister says the appropriate employer for family disability carers is either the disabled person themselves or a third-party service, not the state. The government will this week introduce legislation that will override the Supreme Court's finding that two parents providing full-time care for their disabled children were government employees. Louise Upston says in some cases the disabled person should be the employer, but she acknowledges that doesn't make sense in every case. There are calls for an increase in the number of dentists being trained to address a chronic shortage. Dr. Mo Amso from the Dental Association says there are long recruitment delays and some clinics have been forced to close because trainee numbers are capped at 60 at Otago University. The government in the Democratic Republic of Congo has sharply increased the number of deaths linked to the current Ebola outbreak in the east of the country. 118 people have died, and cases are now being reported over a wider area. Cuba's president says any US military action against the island would lead to a bloodbath. Miguel Díaz-Canel repeated that Cuba doesn't pose a national security threat to America. His comments come following a report that Cuba had acquired more than 300 military drones able to attack US naval sites. The head of a charity advocating for older people says the challenges of the fuel crisis are affecting all ages. Age Concern New Zealand says more super annuitants are struggling with the cost of living, with some choosing to eat less as a result. Karen Billings-Jensen says food banks are facing more demand from older people. And a paediatrics professor wants a ban on padded sleeping pods for infants, saying a baby's death was partly caused by one. In October 2022, a five-month-old